0: seven errors. And again, to your point in the ninth, it's not something you could almost all but guarantee it will not happen again tomorrow. But it felt like once the first two, three happened, it was kind of just a slippery slope from there of self-inflicted wounds and kind of just not getting a read on the balls. They say at the yips, it kind of can happen. And to your point also earlier, to finish it off, that's baseball.
1: You could see the confidence level drop for some of the guys, and it wasn't the situation where you make a mistake and, hey, hit that next ball to me, I'm ready, I want to make up for my mistake. It was, oh my gosh, I don't know if I can do this again at times. Positives today, though, for the Travs, let's go to the guy who had the baseball first, Ryan Sloan. I guess we could call it his best double-A start. It might be debatable, but it was definitely his longest. Matched his career-long outing at five innings. He threw only 64 pitches. He was efficient. He was effective. He threw 52 of the 64 pitches for strikes. A huge step forward today for Ryan Sloan, not only doing what he's supposed to do that the Mariners like, but getting some results from it today also.
0: You and I spoke earlier in the week off-air about consistency, stacking performances, and the fact that he's 20 years old. He should still be in college, theoretically, right now, but he's stacking these performances, and it can only continue to grow his confidence going that late into the game, tied his professional career best in terms of length of the outing, and also was pretty economical, didn't use a lot of pitches to get there where he has in other outings, and he was solid, and kind of everybody after followed suit. No earned runs from Ty Cummings, Reed Van Scooter, and Jason Ruffcorn. It was really solid performances all together. It was a day that saw them strike out 12 as a pitching staff, another high point, and the arms delivered today.
1: Not just 12 strikeouts, but 12 strikeouts and no walks today. The pitching staff did not give out any free base runners. And yeah, not only should Ryan Sloan still be in college, he would be a sophomore in college. And he's here pitching in double A this season. So a very nice, impressive outing for him today and the bullpen as well with the 12 Ks, no walks. Just one earned run allowed, but Tulsa takes it by a 4-2 final. Tulsa now leading the division by two games over the Travs, with one more in this series to go tomorrow. We'll take a break. We'll check the Texas League and Big League scoreboards coming up next on your home for Travs Baseball, 106.7 Buzz 2.
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1: Travs on the wrong end of a 4-2 score today here at DSP. The kids are, we're not sprinting the bases with the younger group here. We're jogging.
0: I think it's
1: moseying around the bases. Ooh, yeah, trotting the bases. The older kids will be down in a bit. They will be running the bases hard. Post-game run the bases tomorrow as well. Free kids clinic also at noon tomorrow for kids 13 and under. Get you around the Texas League. One ball games through four innings. Springfield blanking Corpus Christi right now, 4-0. Midland and San Antonio just underway at the Wolf. No score there. And two games just cranking up. Northwest Arkansas at Frisco and Wichita at Amarillo. How about the big leagues?
0: Mentioned earlier, Red Sox and Rays will have to wait till July 17th to make up that tilt. Marlins take down the Nationals 8-7. A good one out there in Miami. Reds take one over the Astros. They advance to two games above 500 now, 21-19, 3-1, the final out in Cincinnati. 6-2, the A's win one on the road out in Baltimore. How about this, Steven? 21-18, the A's are in this young season. A nice start for them, all things considered.
1: Young, the appropriate word with that team. They're leading the AL West right now, waiting for Travis Parent Club, the Mariners, to crank up.
0: The kids may just be all right. 18-21 are now the Blue Jays after a throttling of the Los Angeles Angels. 14-1 the final. 20 hits from the Blue Jays in that contest. Bunch of games underway as we speak, including the Mariners, who still trail 2-0 in the bottom of the third out at Wright Field. Top of the fourth out in Milwaukee. Yankees lead the Brew Crew 1-0. Just one hit for Milwaukee. So Schwitler off to a nice start out there. Royals lead 2-0 over Detroit out at Kauffman. Phillies lead the Rockies 6-3, bottom of five. It's bottom of four out in Kansas City, top four out in Milwaukee to catch you up on those as well. Bottom of the third out in Arizona. Mets lead 1-0. Padres and Cardinals in deadlock heading into the fourth. Scoreless in that one. 2-0 out in Arlington as Texas leads over the Cubs. A nice performance out there from them to kick things off. Pirates-Giants, 8:05 p.m. Central Time. First pitch out in San Francisco. 8:10 p.m. Central Time. They got to be a little different for the Dodgers out there hosting the Braves. That's your little whip around of the majors.
1: 4-2, our final here. Travs fall to Tulsa. Final totals to wrap it up next on Buzz 2.
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1: Four-two, Tulsa over the Travs today. Drillers have bounced back to win two in a row in this series after the Travs have taken the first three. Tulsa now two games up on the Travs in the division. Series finale still coming up tomorrow as the Travs will have one more shot to win the series while Tulsa will be looking for a split. Drillers are now 20-12 on the season with the victory. Travs falling to 18-14. Final totals, Tulsa 4 runs, 7 hits. No errors. They stranded 7. The Travelers had 2 runs on 7 hits with 7 errors and 9 men left on base. Zaire Hope, the only homer of the day, a solo shot for Tulsa, his 6th. Lucas Wepf, the winner for the Drillers, 2-0. Kelvin Ramirez, 2 perfect innings for his 2nd save. Reed Van Scooter gets tasked with the loss. He falls to 1-1. Crowd of 4,734 today. Game time was 2 hours and 54 minutes. Same 2 clubs tomorrow to wrap up the series. Travs still looking to win the series tomorrow. We're on the air with the Visit Hot Springs pregame show at 1:20, but come on out and join us. Weather looks like it'll be fine for tomorrow. First pitch, 1:35. Free kids clinic for kids 13 and under starts at noon. Kids will run the bases after the game. It's also a family Sunday and a military appreciation day as well. Adam Leverett starts for the Travs, 0-1, 3.80 ERA. Tulsa's starter yet to be determined. It will be a cavalcade of relievers probably tomorrow for Tulsa to close out the series. 135 for the first pitch. Travs.com for tickets. That'll do it for us today. For Ethan Riggs and HB in the studio, and for Dylan Price, I'm Stephen Davis. Once again, our final, Drillers 4 and the Travs 2. Have a great rest of your Saturday, and good evening from CHI St. Vincent Field at Dickey Stevens Park.
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1: 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It's been a rough few days at Xfinity Mobile Arena in Philadelphia. On Thursday, the Hurricanes knocked off the Flyers to take a 3-0 series lead. On Friday, the Knicks did the same thing to the Sixers while bringing thousands of fans to Philly to take over the arena. On Saturday, the Flyers needed a win to keep their season alive against the Carolina team that hasn't lost a game all postseason. Philadelphia was able to send it to overtime, tied it 2, but in the extra session...
2: Now Drysdale can't get it past Slavin. He gets it to Hall. Hall whips it across. Blake with a shot. He scores! It's over! Series over! Jepson Blake wins it in overtime!
1: 99-9 the Fan. Hurricanes in OT. They sweep the Flyers 3-2. They're the first team with a 4-game sweep in each of the first two series in a Stanley Cup playoff year since the NHL went to the four rounds of the best-of-seven series in 1987. They advanced to their second straight conference final.

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0: created more talk. It created a stronger regular season. I think this watered down the regular season where three or four losses can still get you in to be one of the best teams. Anybody can have a one-off day and win a championship, but to go through a grueling season, I think you are not rewarding the teams that really fight and really put on a good regular season.
1: Amen. I think that was well said in the fact of, and again, I think when you go to 12, you can have that one or two games where you didn't play well. But I even cringed the idea of being a 9-3 team in the college football playoff. Okay? When Alabama was 9-3, I didn't think they should make it, frankly. Okay? Texas, hey, you had a decision. You wanted to play Ohio State and make all that money? Well, guess what? When you lost that game over in Columbus, you didn't get a chance to play in the college football playoff last year. That means the regular season still meant something. If not, and you start letting 8-4 teams get in there, that's not what I want. If I want to see mediocrity get into the playoffs, I watch the NFL. I want to see elite teams be elite. And I think that's why we need to stay at 12 in college football. All right, baseball lost another legend. We'll get into that coming up next year at Best Week Ever.
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0: way to celebrate in rural Arkansas?
1: Oh, no, not really.
0: So you just kind of sit in your room, and it's lonely, isn't it?
1: Oh, sure. Absolutely.
0: Well, first of all, I think you should also become a fan of Walgreens. Just two birds, one stone. And it'll work out. Thank you, Brian. So that's my question for you. 888-SAY-ESPN. What do you do when you're a fan of a team that has no connection to where you are? And can you give me a reason to hate Montreal and Buffalo besides just acting like my neighbor is from there? 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

0: I'm Mark Robbins. NHL Stanley Cup playoffs Saturday. The Hurricanes with an overtime goal in Game 4 beat the Flyers 3-2 and swept the second round series. Now, Carolina in the Eastern Conference Finals, but it's not where Canes head coach Rob Brind'Amour wants to finish.
1: Here we are. We got to find a way to get that next step. And I mean, that's obviously easier said than done, but we're going to, I know one thing is they're going to get that same effort, and that's what we have to have.
0: That's Rob Brind'Amour, the Hurricanes head coach. Stanley Cup playoffs continue tonight over on ESPN and the ESPN app. Buffalo at Montreal, game 3.

0: Live. 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

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I'm Gabe Nutz along with Tim Welsh. And the Golden State Warriors didn't know if they were going to have their head coach back. And I think this was a real contemplation, coach, because Kerr said back in October that, hey, I'm just going to let the season play out. We'll worry about

0: 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I'm Gabe Neitzel along with Tim Welsh. And Coach, it always seems like this time of year in the NBA, we keep having this conversation about who's the face of the league. What is the face of the league? Who's the next face of the league? Because, well, LeBron James and the Lakers look like they're going to be out here relatively shortly. Stephen Curry, who's been a face of the league, didn't even get to the postseason. Giannis Antetokounmpo and the Bucks did not make it to the postseason this year. So a lot of these, you know, big names have kind of stepped to a side. We take a look at these young guys, and Anthony Edwards' name is always one that seemingly gets thrown into the mix because of how well I think it can be argued that those Timberwolves teams have overperformed. I was not expecting them with the way their roster is, and especially after the injuries that they suffered in the series against the Nuggets, for them to beat Nikola Jokic, who could be argued as the face of the league. They're out in the first round. So the question I have for you, if you're going to be the face of the league in the NBA, can you be someone who has yet to have won a championship? Or does that have to be on the resume to be considered the face of the NBA?
1: I think you can be one of the faces, but you can't be the face. Whatever that means. Someone needs to explain to me what that actually means with concrete evidence behind it. But I understand where you're coming from, and I understand where the discussion out there. It's fun. It's part of the allure of the NBA, it's kind of how it's built. Like, you don't ever hear that in football. You know, who's the face of the NFL? Yeah. You know, I don't know. It's more about teams. It's more about teams. It's more about programs. But the NBA is built that way. They kind of market it that way. And I get it. But I don't think you can be until you actually go to the top of the mountain. And I've heard a lot in Boston over the years. You know, Jason Tatum could be the next face of the league, and then they went and won it, but he wasn't the MVP of the playoffs. So that, what does that mean? Does that mean that Jaylen Brown's the face of the NBA? I mean, the Joker was for a while, but I don't think he gets all the respect that he should because he doesn't market himself, and he says would rather go ride horses in the offseason than go out and do commercials. SGA, is he the new face of the NBA? I mean, obviously, Wemby is right there. He's on the doorstep. So I think you've got a group of guys that have the potential that can be.
2: 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Check out hotsprings.org to learn more about all that Hot Springs has to offer. Now, let's get ready for the game and go out to the ballpark with the voice of the Travs, Stephen Davis.
3: We welcome you inside CHI St. Vincent Field at Dickie Stevens Park. It's the finale of the six-game series between the Travs and the Tulsa Drillers. Travs won the first three. Tulsa's won the last two. Travelers need a win today to win the series. Tulsa hoping to split things. The Drillers two games up on the Travs for first place in the division right now. Travs hoping to bounce back from a 4-2 loss yesterday and close out things with a victory today before hitting the road this coming week. Travs at 18-14 on the year. Tulsa is 20-12. Arkansas sending right-hander Adam Leverett out to the mound today. 0-1 with a 3.80 ERA. Left-hander Miles Caba starts a bullpen day for Tulsa. He's 1-1 with an ERA of 5.40. 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
3: Happy Mother's Day to you as we welcome you back in to Dickie Stevens Park, Travs and Drillers. We just had a little mom first pitch for the Travs, hitting coach Jordan Cowan, former Travs player as well. His mom, Lori, throwing a first pitch along with Vimy McKeithen, mom of Aaron McKeithen, who's the Travs catcher today. Aaron's a little busy. He couldn't catch the first pitch. He's out getting Adam Leverett warmed up in the bullpen, so Aaron's dad, Mac, had to stand in to catch the first pitch, but pretty cool stuff. But it's become a Mother's Day tradition when the Travs are home now to have any players or coaches' moms that are in town throw out first pitches. Take a look around the Texas League, see what's going on. A couple games are in action already. Second inning, Midland and San Antonio are scoreless. The Missions have played better this week. They've got Lucas Giolito on the mound today, making his second rehab start. He's a Padre now, pitching for San Antonio today for the second time. Also underway in Springfield, top of the first, no score between the Hooks and Cardinals. Former Traveler Gerangelo Sanja, the switch pitcher, starting today for the Cards. They're delayed due to weather out in Amarillo, hoping to get going later. Sod Poodles and Wichita Wind Surge. And then one night game in the league tonight. Northwest Arkansas, the Travs' next opponent, looking to lock up a series win in Frisco. 6:05, first pitch for that one tonight. Lefty Hunter Owen for the Naturals against right-hander David Davalio for the Rough Riders. Dylan Price is with us. What do you got on the big league scoreboard, Dylan?
5: Marlins and Nationals in the seventh inning stretch, tied at 2 apiece. Blue Jays hosting the Halos, up 1-0 in the top of the fourth. Out in Baltimore, the A's lead 1-0 in the bottom of the third. Red Sox trail the Rays out at Fenway, 3-0 bottom of the third out there as well. Bottom of the third in Cincinnati, tied scoreless, 0-0. As that one continues on, Guardians Twins also in the bottom of the third. Minnesota leads 1-0 over the Guardians. Middle of the third, as the Phillies lead 5-0 over the Rockies. Yankees and Brewers just getting underway. Bottom of the first out there, Yanks up 1-0. Mariners up 1-0 out in the south side of Chi-Town, heading into the bottom of the first, also getting out front to an early advantage. Cubs-Rangers just about set to get underway, as DeGrom on the bump for the Rangers this afternoon. Giants-Pirates, 3:05 p.m. first pitch. It's Chandler on the bump for Pittsburgh. Mets D-backs 3:10 first pitch out there. Padres Cardinals same time as well. Dodgers Braves also same time. And then the nightcap tonight will be the Royals and the Tigers.
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Crabs and Drillers today. Final meeting of this week. Final meeting of the first half of the season between these teams. They'll play 12 games in the second half of the schedule as well. Let's check in and get you starting lineups for this one. First four, the visitors from Tulsa, Oklahoma, the Drillers. They are the AA affiliate of the Los Angeles Dodgers. They are managed by Eric Wedge. Their record this season, 20 wins and 12 losses. They've won two in a row. And today they have Kendall George leading off. He's the designated hitter. Batting second, playing left field, Josue DePaula. Kyle Nevin hits third and plays third base, with Zaire Hope batting fourth, playing right field. Elijah Hainline bats fifth. He's the shortstop, hitting sixth. At first base, Joe Vetrano. Jake Geloff hits seventh. He's the second baseman. Batting eighth in center field, Cole Myers. And hitting ninth is the catcher, Frank Rodriguez.

0: The Arkansas Travelers are the AA affiliate of the Seattle Mariners, managed by Rich Thompson. Travs come in with a record of 18-14 this season. And here's how the Travelers line it up today. Leading off, playing left field, is Michael Arroyo. Batting second, the designated hitter today, Charlie Pagliarini. Hunter Fitzgerald bats third. He is the first baseman. Hitting cleanup, playing right field, Lázaro Montes. Caleb Calley hits fifth. He's the third baseman. Batting sixth in center field, Jared Sundstrom. Aaron McKeithen hits seventh. He's the catcher today. Batting eighth is the shortstop, J.T. Arruda. And hitting ninth, playing second base, Blake Rambush. With right-hander Adam Leverett getting the start on the mound. Sixth game and fifth start for Leverett. He's 0-1 with a 3.80 ERA. So again, for the Travs, it's Arroyo in left, Pagliarini the DH, Fitzgerald at first, Montes in right, Calley at third, Sundstrom in center, McKeithen catching, Arruda at short, and Rambush at second, with Leverett on the mound. The three-man umpiring crew has descended upon home plate for the meeting with the two managers and the exchange of lineup cards. The umpires today have Chase Eubanks as the third base umpire. Crew chief Chad Patterson is the first base umpire. And Pedro Torres is behind home plate calling balls and strikes today. Finale of the six-game series on an overcast day here in North Little Rock. 75 degrees, very temperate, very light breeze, anywhere from 2 to 5 miles per hour coming in from center field. Hope you're having a great Mother's Day wherever you are. Hope you're getting to spend some time with your mom today or anyone that was a mom to you at any point in your life. Call mom if you're not around her. Think of your mom and all the things that she did for you to get you to where you are today. Travs hoping to get out of here with a series win. They've won the last two series over Corpus Christi and Wichita. A victory today would get them back within one game of the Drillers for first place in the division. A Tulsa win, and the Drillers have a three-game edge on the Travs. Travs are actually tied for second entering today, tied with their opponent for next week, their in-state rivals, the Northwest Arkansas Naturals. It'll be a six-game set in Springdale starting on Tuesday morning. No ball game tomorrow. And then we're at it Tuesday morning at 11.05 a.m. for the start of that series between the Travs and Naturals. 7.05 ball games then on Wednesday, Thursday, and Friday nights in Springdale. 6.05 on Saturday. And then next Sunday's ball game goes at 2.05. Travs are then back home for two straight weeks after that as they'll welcome in Springfield and Frisco for the final 2 weeks of May. Those next 3 weeks against the Naturals, the Cardinals, and the Rough Riders, the Travs will see three opponents that they have not seen yet this season through the first 6 weeks. So some new opponents coming up. Big games to determine how the standings will shape up as we get down to the stretch of the first half of the Texas League season that runs through June 20th. First, we'll get our first two playoff teams, one from each division, locked in at that point. A little bit humid today despite the cloud cover, but that's how we roll here in Central Arkansas. It's only going to get hotter and more humid as summertime hits. The Travs playing for the final time as the Mad Mallards in 2026 head out onto the field for this series finale. Travs wearing the Mallards alternate orange jerseys today with the Duck A logo on the left side of the chest, white numbers front and back, white pants and green caps with an orange bill. A very noticeable look for the Travs as they try to close this series with a victory. We'll step aside, come back, and have it for your first pitch and all the action for the Travs and Tulsa Drillers coming your way next on your home for the Travs all summer long, 106.7 Buzz 2.
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5: The lineups are in and the pitchers are ready. It's game time for Arkansas Travelers Baseball. Now, with the call of all the action, let's go out to the ballpark and join the voice of the Travs, Stephen Davis.
6: Adam Leverett making his warm-up tosses on an overcast Sunday afternoon here at DSP. Travs and Drillers for the 12th time this season. Tulsa leads the set 6-5. Travelers have dominated this overall matchup since they became a Mariners affiliate back in 2017. 114-87, the series in favor of the Travs. And here in North Little Rock, it's 58-36 in favor of the Travs. They have at least split or won the season series here at home every year since becoming a Mariners affiliate. Travs leading that season set here at home this year. 3-2 with the series lead this week. Hoping for one more to make it a clean series win. So with Mother's Day today, we'll see a few pink accessories and pink bats out on the field, including for our leadoff batter today, Tulsa's Kendall George, bringing some pink lumber to the plate. He's got on pink batting gloves as well. Happy Mother's Day, but it's baseball time here at DSP. Adam Leverett ready to go for the sixth time this season, and his first pitch is just a little low. Ball one to the speedy left-handed hitter, Kendall George. George yesterday a big problem on base a couple times with hits, and his speed really made a difference for Tulsa. Next pitch, called a strike, and it's 1-1. Leverett's thrown 21 and a third innings this year, 19 strikeouts, just 9 walks, league hitting .227 off him. He's been very good here at home. The 1-1. Inside, 2-1. This is his third start in his home ballpark this season. Previous outings against Wichita, where he threw no-hit ball for 5 innings, and Corpus Christi 2 weeks ago, where he surrendered just a run on 4 hits over 4 2/3. Swing and a foul, high arcing out of play left side. 2 balls, 2 strikes, the count. Leverett, first season to pitch in the Mariners system. He was with them last year but missed all of the year after undergoing Tommy John surgery. Second time he's faced the Drillers, his 2-2. Swung on and missed, breaking ball diving out of the zone, and a strikeout of Kendall George gets the day going here at DSP. Nice pitch from Leverett, working it down and out of the range of the swing of George. Leverett with a couple different sliders, one that he'll work downwards, one that he'll work more over to his glove side. Good use of the breaking ball there to get the strikeout. Now here's Josue De Paula, coming off a hitless day yesterday, and he whacks the first pitch off his right foot for a foul ball. 0-1 on one of the top prospects in baseball, the 21-year-old De Paula. Born in the New York area, but grew up in the Dominican Republic. I'll give him a moment to get some feeling back in his foot. Leverett faced these drillers 3 weeks ago, April 19th, in Tulsa. Got his only decision of the year that day, a loss. Was nicked for 4 runs on 7 hits in only 3 2/3 that day. 0-1 is outside, make it 1-1. Walked 3 that afternoon, struck out just 1. Nod, and Leverett winds and deals. Swing and a foul out of play left side, strike 2. Coincidence or not, pitching at home versus on the road, the better outings for Leverett have not surprisingly been when he's missed more bats and walked fewer hitters. Lower walks, higher strikeouts, he's been more effective. 1-2 pitch to DePaula. Outside, 2 balls and 2 strikes. No score, just underway. Bases empty with 1 out. 2-2 the count on Tulsa's number 2 hitter. The pitch floats wide, and it's a full count. Leverett working from the extreme first base side of the pitching rubber. Turns his body and fires the 3-2. Swung on and belted. Deep center, Jared Sundstrom turns and races to the warning track. He stops and makes the catch. 2 out. Ball off towards right center a bit, one of the deepest parts of the ballpark. DePaula gives it a ride, but nothing to show for it. Sundstrom runs it down for out number 2. That ball came off the bat at 105 miles an hour. Well, Leverett challenged him, 3-2, just said, hey, here's a fastball over the middle of the plate. See what you can do with it. DePaula struck it well, but not quite well enough. Here's Kyle Nevin with 2 down. And Nevin takes a strike. Nevin from a great baseball family. Did not play in yesterday's game. He's had a good series, though. 4 out of 15 with a walk and a run batted in. Very tough at bat. Every time he comes to the plate, swings and nicks this one foul. Strike 2. An 11th round pick 4 years ago out of Baylor. His dad, Phil, longtime big leaguer. His brother, Tyler, also played in the majors. Leverett looking for a 1-2-3 first. The traveler right-hander eyes the catcher. McKeithen sets the target, and the pitch is low. 1-2. Adam Leverett, 27 years old. The right-hander from Macon, Georgia, 6'4", 190 pounds. Originally drafted by the Phillies. He's also been in Tampa Bay's system. 1-2 pitch now. Fouled off. We'll do it again. Few families out here today celebrating Mother's Day. Hope they didn't have to drag Mom to the ballpark. Maybe it was Mom's choice to be here. 1-2. Here's the pitch. Just off the plate. Nevin started to go, but held up in time. And it's 2-2. Nevin not using the pink bat, but he does have pink batting gloves and a pink arm sleeve on his right arm. Very noticeable with the gray and blue of the driller's uniform. 2-2 pitch. Just wide, full count. Tulsa gray tops, gray pants today. Blue lettering. Blue numbers on the back, red number on the front, like their big league club, the Dodgers. Blue caps, blue helmets. 3-2 to the second straight hitter. Here's the pitch. Swung on and tipped off the catcher. A foul ball. It stays full at 3-2. This inning stretching out a bit on Leverett, pushing 20 pitches on only 3 batters. He's thrown 18 to this point, 10 strikes. Travs infield around to the left a bit against Nevin. And the 3-2 on its way home. Wide ball 4. Nevin takes a walk, and the first inning continues. Travs defensively today line up with Michael Arroyo out in left field. Jared Sundstrom is the center fielder, Lazaro Montes in right. On the infield at third, Caleb Calley, the shortstop, JT Arruda, Blake Rambush is the second baseman with Hunter Fitzgerald over at first. And Aaron McKeithen is the catcher today for Leverett. There's the fourth batter of the inning, Zaire Hope. Homered yesterday in a two-hit game. Tulsa winning 4-2 yesterday. Toss to first, runner back. Hope with all sorts of pink accessories today for Mother's Day. Batting gloves, arm sleeve on his left arm, bat, and pink and white cleats. First pitch, fouled out of play, strike one. Leverett coming right at him with a fastball. Adams Heater clocking in at 92 miles per hour on that pitch. It'll be a 20-plus pitch opening inning for the Traveler starter. It's cloudy, but still fairly humid Sunday. 0-1. Tapped foul. Hope was reaching for it. Good changeup. Strike two. Runner at first, Nevin. Four steals this year. He's been caught twice. Fitzgerald holds him. Travs have already picked over. Nevin with a slightly bigger lead. Leverett looking for a strikeout. He got the first batter of the inning swinging. Ahead here, nothing in two, and the pitch. A little bit high. Hope wouldn't expand his strike zone up and chase. And it's ball one. Outfield straightaway, infield, a little bit of a pull shift against Hope. And the 1-2 pitch with the runner going is wide. McKeithen's throw to second, just a bit late. It was a touch high. And Nevin gets in with a headlong dive with his fifth steal of the year. Nevin went in a little bit awkwardly, kind of stayed splayed on the ground for a moment before getting up. He's okay, though. Stealing his way into scoring position with two outs. Leverett trying to end the inning right here. Two balls, two strikes. And now he spins towards second, but no throw. Very long top of the first in terms of pitches, with only four batters coming to the dish. Leverett working from the stretch, comes set again. And now the 2-2. Swung on, hit in the air, right center. Should be the inning. Montes comes over and in. He's waiting for it. And Lazaro puts it away to retire the side. The two-out walk is stranded. Tulsa gets nothing in the first. We're off and rolling here at DSP. We've played half an inning. Drillers nothing, and the Travs coming up.
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6: Bottom of the first, Travs coming to bat, no score. Michael Arroyo to lead things off today for Arkansas. For Arroyo, it's his 10th time in the leadoff spot this year among his 32 games. Tulsa throwing a left-hander in Miles Caba. Caba making his fourth appearance, second start. He is a member of their bullpen, but they have an open spot in their rotation right now. So it's technically a bullpen day of sorts today. Caba throws ball one wide to the right-hand batting Arroyo. 24-year-old Miles Caba, free agent sign out of the University of Miami, made his first pro start at the beginning of this series on Tuesday. Start number two today. The 1-0 is called a strike, and the count is even. Caba on Tuesday was the losing pitcher. He went just two innings. Two runs allowed on two hits, one walk. He did strike out two. Arroyo swings and drives one down the right field line. Near the foul pole, that ball is foul. Not quite home run distance, but also out of the reach of the Tulsa right fielder who was on the run. And it's 1-2 now to Michael, who is among the many players today using a pink bat. Nice pink cleats as well and pink batting gloves. Michael Arroyo saying Happy Mother's Day. And the 1-2 pitch. Swung on and missed. Caba got him with a fastball at 92 miles per hour. One gone in the first for Caba, his eighth strikeout as a driller, over five and one-third innings. He's walked only two. So he'll be in the strike zone. Travs need to be ready to swing the bats. There's Charlie Pagliarini. Charlie, the designated hitter today. Takes low for a ball. Charlie yesterday, a couple hits, two out of four. Hitting right on 250 for the season with a 377 on base percentage. Caba working just from the stretch, kicks and fires. Swing and a high foul out of play, 1-1. Caba has reverse splits for his career. The left-handed pitcher is much more effective, noticeably more, against right-handed hitters. Left-handed batters actually get a better look at him and have more success. The 1-1. Swung on and missed. Pitch that was to the outer part of the plate. Strike two. Travs with three lefties in the lineup, and they are batting second, third, and fourth today. Pagliarini with Fitzgerald and Montes behind him. Hoping the numbers hold true today. 1-2 pitch, swung on and missed. Caba shedding the numbers, strikes out Pagliarini. He's K'd the first two travelers today. Two away for Hunter Fitzgerald. Hunter's hit in four in a row. Batting average at .259 into this one. .307 on base, slugging .509. Big swing and no contact. Strike one. No score. Bottom of the first. Bases empty with two out. Swing and a fly ball. Right field. Pretty well struck. Hopes back to the track and he runs it down. Fitzgerald just missed it. Had a good piece of it, but not quite enough. And Hunter flies out to deep right to end the bottom of the first. Travs go in order. We've played one here today. Travs nothing, Tulsa nothing.
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0: No score into the second inning. Stephen Davis and Dylan Price with you from Dickie Stevens Park. Adam Leverett gets to work and throwing to Elijah Hainline. Throws down and away with a breaking ball. Hainline showed bunt but pulled it back in time, says the first base umpire on an appeal. So it's ball one. Hainline hitting fifth. The Tulsa shortstop, right-handed batter. This pitch is outside. It's 2-0. Hainline, a 231 hitter for the season. Hitless yesterday, but did drive in a run and also scored one. And Tulsa's 4-2 victory. The pitch swung on, ground ball, third base, past the diving Cali, and down the left field line it goes, all the way into the corner. Hainline's to second and stopping there with a leadoff double. Hard hit ground ball. Cali diving to try to backhand it, but it eluded him, and Elijah Hainline has his fourth double of the season.
1: Really nice piece of hitting. Just thread the needle down that third base side, and we saw another double like that actually from Blake Rambusch yesterday where it kind of just got stuck in the nook over there and allowed him to get in pretty easy with a stand-up double.
0: So Tulsa threatening right off the bat this inning. Joe Vetrano, left-handed power hitter, takes his first turn. And swinging, he drives one to deep left center field. Sundstrom puts his head down, sprints back into the deepest part of the ballpark, and runs it down. Hainline held up, now tags, heads for third, and he'll still make it. Boy, Vetrano gave that ball a long ride. Sundstrom, on a dead sprint, knew he had tons of room out there and was able to get to it. But the runner does advance over to third base. That's a home run in any other park in this league with ease, but not here.
1: Came off the bat 109 miles per hour registered.
0: Seems good for the hitter. Now Leverett will pitch with the infield behind him in the cut of the grass. And Jake Geloff swings and fouls the first pitch away. Tulsa trying to get the game's first run. Geloff, one out of four yesterday with a double. He's hitting 200 for the season. This is his 28th game. The pitch. Jammed him, little pop-up foul near the first base dugout, but it's back into the seats. Strike two, and it ricocheted to a fan who caught it and then dropped it, but it's picked up by another member of his group and handed back to him. Good catch, I guess, but a little embarrassing when you drop it when you try to show it off.
1: Too soon, yeah.
0: Like a wide receiver in football.
1: You gotta bring it to the chest, then celebrate.
0: You have to be across the goal line before you can drop the ball.
1: He shouldn't get to keep the ball. Yeah, give it to the kid.
0: There we go. 0-2 pitch. Swung on, hit in the air, pretty well to right center. Sundstrom is over to get underneath it. He makes the catch. Runner at third tags, and he'll score as the throw goes to second. Tulsa leads 1-0. A leadoff double followed by a pair of fairly deep fly balls. And the Drillers, with some good situational hitting, jump in front in the second.
1: Ball hung up in the air for a little bit, too. Says it was in the air for about 6 seconds. Felt longer than that.
0: 6.34 seconds, the official hang time reading. The base is empty, two out for Cole Myers, left-handed hitter. And he takes ball one high. Geloff driving in his 13th run this season. Leverett works quickly and throws a strike, 1-1. It was a 24-pitch first inning for Leverett to only four batters. He's about to make his 10th pitch of this inning to the fourth batter. And it's tapped towards third, but foul. Strike two. 1-0 Tulsa. Well, whichever team has scored first in the first five games of this series went on to win. No team has even come back from a deficit to take a lead after trailing. Trav's trying to flip that script now today. 1-2 pitch. Upstairs, two balls, two strikes. This has been a series where the first run, the first lead has meant everything. The 2-2 is lined to left and down for a hit. Myers goes the opposite way with a nice line drive. two-out runner for Tulsa as Cole Myers has his seventh hit of the year in 35 at-bats. Well, he's on to keep the inning going for Frank Rodriguez, who in very limited playing time this season has been some kind of version of Aaron Judge or some such power hitter. 7 out of 17 with a double, a triple, and two home runs. Myers takes off for second. The pitch is a strike. The throwdown is not in time. Myers had a great jump on the pitcher and steals his second base of the season. It's especially impressive considering the fact that Rodriguez, the Tulsa catcher, started the year on the development list. He wasn't even active. Didn't see live pitching in a game for about 3 weeks and has played about a third of the time at most since. McKeithen out to the mound for a chat. Fans can watch all 138 Travs games for free on the Bally Sports Live app or at ValleySports.com. Fans can also purchase an MLB Plus subscription, which includes access to MLB games live and on demand, live MLB audio for all 30 teams, MLB Network, and MLB Big Inning. Got my first chance to watch MLB Big Inning last night. It's pretty cool. 0-1. Chased and missed. Strike two. It's the quad box. They'll keep three or four games up there at all times. They'll pick which one the sound is on for you, but they shuffle through. If one game gets to an inning break and goes to commercials, they put a new game up for you.
2: It's pretty cool.
0: It just keeps coming. It's nonstop baseball. It's not great if you want to follow just one game, but if you're just wanting to follow the 10 or 12 games that are going at one point, it's awesome. 0-2 pitch. Chased and missed. Good breaking ball from Leverett to finish off Rodriguez and end the inning. Second strikeout for Adam to finish the top of the second inning. Tulsa gets on the board, though. One run, two hits, one left. Inning and a half of the book. Strillers one, Travs nothing.
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0: Tulsa's out in front, 1-0. Travs come to bat, bottom of the second. They did not have a base runner in the opening inning. Lázaro Montes leads off here, left on left against Miles Caba. And the first pitch is hit off Lázaro's foot and rolling into foul territory. Strike one. Stephen Davis, Dylan Price with you on a cloudy Mother's Day Sunday, although it's still fairly bright with the sun trying to pop through, but that cloud cover is just thick enough. Lights are on here at the ballpark. Montes gets jammed on a breaking ball, lifts a high, high pop-up into shallow left field. It's the third baseman, Nevin, retreating to make the catch. And there's one out. Caba has put away the first four Traveler batters today. I want to bring in Caleb Calley. Caleb, another good night at the plate last night. Singled in two at-bats. Andrew, two walks. Hits in 14 of his last 16 games now. Calley takes a strike.
1: Cabo's been really economical, too. I mean, that was just his 13th pitch coming up to this at-bat. He was averaging three pitches per batter, and he has two strikeouts. It's pretty solid.
0: 0-1. Hit hard, but foul, first base side, strike two. That's exactly what you don't want if you're the Travs. On a bullpen day for Tulsa, let that first pitcher maybe be able to go several batters or an inning or two longer than his team was expecting him to, perhaps. 0-2. Down and in for a ball. It works great if you're getting base hits when you swing early in the count, but again, as you said, a couple strikeouts for him already. That means he's got swing and miss stuff.
1: Particularly, too, after the Drillers had to use four arms out of the pen yesterday.
0: This pitch is high, two balls and two strikes. Tulsa with 16 members in their pitching staff right now, so if you count it as just four starters, they actually have a 12-man bullpen. They have plenty of depth out there. 2-2 pitch cuts inside, full count now to Caleb. Good plate appearance for Cali to come back from 0-2 and run it full. Caba sets, and here is the lefty's payoff pitch. Right in there, called strike three. Cali goes down looking. Caba has his third strikeout in five batters.
1: Cali knew it, too. He was already walking towards the dugout and across the batter's box when Pedro Torres was calling him out.
0: And now here's Jared Sundstrom. Sundstrom, three hits in the series, including a double and a home run. And ball one is in the dirt. Jared hitting .213 for the season, 16 out of 75, .280 on base percentage. He's slugging .373. He's homered three times. He's doubled three times. .10. Ground ball, left side, three hops. The third baseman, Nevin, has it hit off his chest. No play. Sundstrom is aboard. I don't know if that ball took a funky hop on Nevin, something he wasn't expecting. He was in front of it, and all of a sudden it got up higher than his glove. And the Travs get a two-out runner. Nevin had the glove down, needed to have the glove up and to backhand in front of his chest. Sundstrom on, two out. Here's Aaron McKeithen. And Aaron takes a strike. That will be an error on Kyle Nevin. Sundstrom, potential base stealer, not running against this lefty as a called strike makes the count 0-2. Short lead for Jared again at first. He takes off. Caba throws over to first. Throw down to second from the first baseman. Got him. Caba with that left-hander's pickoff move. He lifted the front leg. Sundstrom took off on that motion. Caba was able to throw it over to first. And Sundstrom picked off and caught stealing. 1-3-6 to end the inning. One error, nobody left. We've played two. The Travs are down 1-0.
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0: One to nothing. Tulsa out in front of Arkansas. We go to the third inning. Trillers will send up the top of the order here. Stephen Davis with you. We're joined by a special guest this half inning. Chris Scott is the director of the AR-529 plan. Chris, how are you?
5: I'm doing well. Thanks for having me.
0: Thanks for coming out. You're the sponsor of our kids' clinic today. The 529 plan is. It's a great thing that you guys have. I'll let you explain what it is here in a minute as Kendall George steps into the box. I think most folks, especially ones with kids, have an idea what the 529 plan is. Ball one is high, but for the ones who don't, give us the rundown.
5: Yeah, essentially, in a nutshell, it is the easiest tax advantage way to save for higher education, whether it's for yourself, kids, nieces, nephews.
0: Next pitch is outside, 2-0.
5: And so you can use those funds in a 529 for two-year trade school, vocational school, tech, four-year college nationwide. You can even use it for apprenticeship programs and some licenses and certifications.
0: 2-0, call to strike, 2-1. So basically, when you say higher education, anything past high school?
5: Just about, yeah. And as long as you're using the funds from your 529 for one of those cases, all the earnings from the account are tax-free.
0: Wow, fantastic. 3-1 to George as a fastball was high. And this can be set up when? Is there a certain time you have to do it for somebody?
5: No, it's never too early and it's never too late. I mean, we see people do it senior year of high school.
0: Swing and a miss, full count.
5: We see parents using it to go back and get their master's or another certification. We see expecting parents open it up in their own name. And then once the child is born and has their own social security number, they transfer the account over to them.
0: Sounds pretty easy to transfer between accounts, which leads to my next question. As ball four is high and the speedster George is on with a leadoff walk to start the third. For the those of us folks who have more than one kid, you're going to set up an account probably for every kid, but let's say kid A doesn't use all the money for whatever reason, or they don't want the money, whatever. Can you move it to another kid just as easily?
5: Yeah, absolutely. So any unused funds you can roll over into another child's 529 account. Or a new change is you can roll any unused funds over to a Roth IRA for the same child.
0: Very cool. Throw over to first. George diving back in. Kendall George, 18 steals in 20 attempts this year. I bet he'll be running in the next pitch or two. Tulsa up a run, 1-0, third inning. Runner on with nobody out. Leverett deals, runner not going. And it's ball one wide. We're talking to Chris Scott, director of the AR-529 plan. correct me if I'm wrong here, the 529 plans are almost nationwide at this point. Is that correct?
5: Yeah, absolutely. So most states have a 529 plan, but what's great about the Arkansas 529 plan is you can use that account anywhere in the nation.
0: DePaula hits one to center. Sundstrom to his right makes the grab, and there's one away. George back to first. Okay, so you put this money in. How does the money grow in the 529 plan then? Why put it in there?
5: Absolutely. So it's important to note that while the money's sitting there growing, every time you put money in, you're eligible for a state income tax deduction up to $10,000 a year. But once the money is in there, you allocate what portfolio options you want to use, aggressive, moderate, or we got to set it and forget it, target enrollment portfolio.
0: Here's Kyle Nevin. Right-hand batter takes a breaking ball, called a strike. When you say we, you're not doing this all by yourself there, are you? You're not managing all these accounts.
5: So we're administered through the state treasurer's office. Vanguard is our portfolio manager, so they handle all the day-to-day investments.
0: Throw over to first. George diving back. He did not have that big of a lead. 1-0 Tulsa, third inning. We're talking about the AR-529 plan with Director Chris Scott. So you're selling point of why the Arkansas one, because you don't have to live in a state to invest in that plan, correct?
5: Correct, yeah. Actually, about 25% of our account owners are from out of state.
0: Runner going. Swing and a ground ball slowly hit right side. Rambush picks it up at second and pegs to first. Nevin is gone. Two out. George does move up, though, on the ground out. Go ahead and finish there, Chris.
5: Yeah, so you don't have to be an Arkansas resident to have an Arkansas 529 account. What is unique for the Arkansas residents, though, is that state income tax deduction based off your contribution. And that tax deduction applies to anybody who contributes into your 529 account.
0: Very cool. So grandma and grandpa could get a tax deduction.
5: Oh, yeah, absolutely. All you got to do is post the YouGift link on social media or send it out via text. It's awesome, giving your kids some money for higher education instead of another gift that you're going to have to figure out in a garage sale in a couple of years.
0: Yeah, the kids maybe don't think it's quite as cool.
5: Yeah.
0: But it's nice when they get there and all of a sudden there's not so much debt on the back end.
5: Absolutely.
0: Or any, if it works out well enough.
5: Oh, yeah, we've seen that happen several times.
0: George hopping around at second. 0-1 pitch to Zaire Hope is wide. One ball and one strike. So how did you get involved with the AR-529 plan then, Chris?
5: I came into the treasurer's office it was 2017 or 2018, and I've been there since. I was actually just speaking down there at my table. A couple of people came up, and they said, oh, 529, it put my two daughters through college, and they were there. They were both graduates from UCA. One was nursing, and one was biology, and they said, yeah, we used the 529 account for all of it. We were fortunate enough to be able to save.
0: 1-1 pitch, swung on a miss, good changeup, strike two. That's very cool. Do you get a lot of success stories like that when you go out and talk to folks?
5: Oh, yeah, quite often, yeah.
0: I bet that makes it a little more tangible for you as opposed to just talking about the generalities of it, that, hey, this program has been used and folks have really needed it and come through with it.
5: Yeah, it really does, and it's interesting to see.
0: Runner going, Hope swinging at the 1-2, pulls it into right field, it's a base hit. George around third basically walks home with the run, and it's 2-0 Tulsa. Zaire Hope yanking a base hit into right field to drive in his 26th run of the season.
5: Yeah, I mean, we've seen the accounts used in a variety of ways. Like I said, today I heard about nursing and biology. A couple months ago, somebody used it for welding school.
0: Wow.
5: Yeah.
0: Here's Elijah Hainline. He doubled last inning. 2-0 Tulsa in the third. Leverett's pitch swung on and missed. How long has the AR-529 plan been around now? I'm trying to think when I first heard about it.
5: 99.
0: Okay.
5: Launched in Arkansas in 1999.
0: Pitch is outside, one ball and one strike. But again, as you said, never too early to start one, never too late to start one either. Is there a minimum amount that has to be contributed at any point?
5: Just at the opening, it's a minimum beginning contribution of $25. So it's $25 to open an account. Skip the drive-through a couple times in a week or postpone the least used subscription service that you have on TV. And then after that, you can contribute as much as you want, whenever you want. We got some people to send in their state refund tax check once a year. We have some people, myself included, have it contributed through payroll deduction. You can also have it taken out of your checking account. Like I said, you can ask family and friends to help in that effort, too.
0: 2-1 pitch, in for a strike, 2-2. And you went over some of the advantages of it already, but again, this is specifically something that's for higher education, not just, hey, here's a general investment for you that the kid can spend on anything.
5: Yeah,
0: it's got to be on education.
5: Yeah, you can give your kid $5,000 and hope that it goes, you know, for textbooks and tuition.
0: Hope.
5: And then all of a sudden, you know, they got the new flat-screen TV or Xbox or PlayStation. It's
0: like, or both.
5: Yeah, or both.
0: Yeah, you can target where it goes. It's a little bit nicer.
1: Yeah.
0: Runner with a small lead at first. Adding to it, he takes off. 2-2 pitch, swung on and chopped foul. Still two balls and two strikes on Hainline.
5: Yeah, you know, I've learned over the years that when you're creating a budget or saving for something, if you can give every dollar a specific name or assignment or purpose, mm-hmm. it makes things so much easier. And so 529 really helps with that because, okay, here's your pool of money for saving for higher education, and it can grow, and it has tax advantages, and it's super easy to maintain.
0: So you basically don't have to do anything once you start the account if you don't want to, correct?
5: Correct, yeah. I mean, with the target enrollment portfolio plan, you know,
0: runner going, 2-2 is high, throw down, not in time. Hope nearly dove through the base, but kept a foot on it. He has a steal, his fifth, and he's into scoring position. 3-2 count now to Hainline. Go ahead.
5: So with the target enrollment portfolio, you know, it's going to start more aggressive there at the beginning, mm-hmm. and then you plug in a date that you plan on starting to use those funds, and it's going to slowly go from aggressive to conservative. So by the time the child is ready to use those funds, it's safe, it's locked in, it's not so much playing in the market anymore.
0: 3-2, hit hard up the middle on the ground into center field. Hope is around third. They're going to wave him home. Here comes the throw. It is not in time. Came in on a hop play. Goes to second now, and Hainline's safe there. Aggressive base running from Tulsa. The steal with two out got Hope into scoring position, allowing him to score on that base hit, and then Hainline sprinting for second on the throw home. It's 3-0 Drillers. And again, a runner in scoring position for Tulsa. Traveler pitching coach Cameron Ming will take a trek out to the mound. I will say, as someone who's not super knowledgeable about investing, what I have done is create the 529 account and then, hey, maybe ask some relatives for a gift once in a while, but basically just let that money do its thing and see where it is in a few years.
5: Yeah, I mean, with the investment options, that's the beauty of the 529 is you can be as hands-on or as hands-off as you want. You know, like I said, the target enrollment portfolio, that's a set it and forget it. But, you know, if you're more kind of savvy in the market, you know, you can allocate on some aggressive, a little bit conservative, things like that, and you can change those allocations up to 2 times a year. So,
0: Leverett still looking for the third out of this third inning. Tulsa's pushed their lead out to 3 now. Joe Vetrano, the batter, he drove one to the deepest part of the ballpark last inning. Sundstrom ran it down on the warning track out in left center field. A left-handed hitter moves his feet out of the way of a breaking ball down and in. Ball one. Did you have a 529 account of any kind in your name, Chris, or anything like that when you were going into school?
5: No, I did not. To be frank with you, I'm not sure if my parents were aware. Awareness has always been a struggle point with 529s. It's starting to get more traction out there.
0: Mm-hmm.
5: But I do have 529 accounts for my children, and I tell them about it all the time. Like, you know, I have the money going from my paycheck into your 529 every month. And, you know, here's the different ways that you can use that once you're older.
0: So called strike 2-1. Do they say, thanks, Dad, or do they just roll their eyes?
5: Like you mentioned earlier, they're a little young. They are, you know, knowledgeable about what it is and what it's for. And every now and then my son, he has like, could I use my 529, you know, for this? He's really into space and science and stuff. I was like, yeah, absolutely. But
0: 2-1 ground ball to second base. Rambush picks it up, throws to first, and that's the inning. Well, it's great you've got him, and I'm sure they'll figure out exactly what they can use them for in the future. Give us the quick rundown of where folks can find out more information or start their own 529 if they want to.
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0: Chris, thanks so much.
5: Hey, thank you.
0: Chris Scott, director from the Arkansas 529 plan. Tulsa scores twice. They now lead 3-0 going to the bottom of the third.
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0: 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Tulsa leading. Trav's bat here, bottom of the third. Aaron McKeithen leading off. He was at the plate last inning when Sundstrom was caught stealing, and Aaron takes ball one low. Our thanks to Chris Scott, director from the Arkansas 529 plan. 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I'll take you straight to the Arkansas site. You can get your 529 plan started that way. Swing and a miss, 1-1 on McKeithen, with Arruda and Rambush to follow. Lefty Miles Caba has faced the minimum through the first two. Left-hander for Tulsa, allowing only one runner, and that was on an error. Stephen Davis, Dylan Price with you from Dickey Stevens Park. Trav's playing as the Mad Mallards for the final time this week and this season. Down 3-0, third inning. Keithan hits a rocket foul into the Tulsa dugout. That thing bounced around and had one guy ducking for cover. I think everybody else is okay, but that one guy's maybe feeling like he's not going to stand in that same spot again. Ball got in there in a hurry.
1: He was on that top step by the railing, and he hopped and cleared them all.
0: Swing and a miss at a pitch in the dirt. Rodriguez up with it and tosses to first. One away. McKeithen gone on strikes. Miles Caba has struck out four of the first seven hitters today. This doesn't look like a guy that's making a spot start on a bullpen day. He looks much more confident than he did on Tuesday, for one.
1: It really has been smooth sailing, and to the point before about, you know, the amount of strikes he's throwing too. 19 strikes to seven balls. Just been really consistent, hammering the zone.
0: They are getting a right-hander warming in their bullpen. JT Arruda digs in on the right side, and the switch hitter takes ball one. 3-0 Drillers, third inning. Caba set just above the belt. High leg kick and fires this one in the dirt. Two balls and no strikes. Trav's would just like to get a couple runners on base here at some point. Have a scoring opportunity. They had a bunch of opportunities yesterday. Never really cashed in. Went 0-for-10 when hitting with runners in scoring position. Two balls, no strikes to Arruda. JT takes, and this is ball three, 3-0. 21st game of the season for Arruda. He is 14 out of 65. It's a 215 average, 325 on base percentage. He's homered twice. He's driven in 10. Has a couple doubles as well, and he takes ball four. He's got a walk here. Travs have a one-out base runner in the third inning. That brings up Blake Rambush. Using his Mother's Day pink bat. Rambush with hits in his last four games, including yesterday when he doubled. Blake takes a ball low and outside. Rambush also drew a walk yesterday. He scored a run. He drove one in. A mound visit. Catcher going out to talk to the pitcher. Before they were icons, Babe Ruth, Honus Wagner, and Jackie Robinson trained in the Spa City. Welcome to the historic Hot Springs Baseball Trail. Walk the same streets where the curse of the Bambino began and see where Major League Spring Training was born. With digital markers and historic plaques.

0: set again. And the 2-0 is right down the chute for a strike, 2-1. Right-hander that's been throwing in the Tulsa bullpen is Roque Gutierrez. Another multi-inning reliever. 2-1, Rambusch sends it to right field. Hope had him lined up nearly perfectly. He was shading towards the line. And he hauls it in for out number two. Arruda staying at first. Michael Arroyo comes up. Travs will start their second trip down the batting order.
1: It seems like Cabas, his fastball location's still there, but it's been his off-speed stuff that in this inning he's kind of lost control of, and I don't know how much of that is lack of command or it's really just fatigue.
0: Pitching a third inning could do that. Arroyo down on strikes his first time, watches a pitch hit in the dirt and kick away. Wild pitch moves Arruda into scoring position. Well, Travs will at least have a two-out opportunity to get on the board with a base hit here, trailing 3-0 in the third inning. Travs with just two runs over the last two-plus ball games now. That's in for a strike, 1-1. The Tulsa outfield was way to the right against Rambusch. They have a very similar alignment here against Arroyo, a guy who's known for having the ability to go to all fields, but they're playing him way over the opposite way. The left fielder's about 90 feet off the line. Next pitch is inside by just a couple hairs, 2-1. Center fielder's demonstratively over to right center. There's a big gap in left center field. Plenty of space down the left field line as well. The right fielder's only about 45 or 50 feet off his line. This pitch is low. 3-1 now to Arroyo. Caba just shy of 40 pitches today. He's at 38. 17th of this inning. Is on its way after a check of the runner. And it's grounded to third base. Nevin backhanding well behind the bag along the line. A long throw across is late. It's an infield hit for Michael Arroyo, who took off sprinting as soon as he hit that ball. Nevin was able to stop it cleanly, but he had to pause for a moment to grab the ball and line up the long throw.
1: It was a similar chopper that, on the other side of things, watched earlier, kind of couldn't manage. This time he gloved it, had no issue doing that. It was more so about trying to set the feet, anticipate the throw, and then Arroyo was already standing there pretty much at first.
0: Now Charlie Pagliarini looking at ball one, down and away. Caba stays in to try to get him out of the inning. Arruda at third, Arroyo at first. Travelers threatening. Here's the pitch. Low, 2-0.
1: And it's again his off-speed stuff. It's almost moving too much.
0: An advantage count for Pagliarini. Big leads for both runners this time. The pitch. Swung on, hit pretty well. Left center field giving chase to Paula. He won't get it. One hop and it hits off the wall. Arruda scores. Arroyo's headed home. The throw is not in time. Arroyo in standing up. Charlie Pagliarini with an opposite field double brings the Travs back within a run. It's 3-2. Charlie was looking for a fastball and he got one and put a great swing on it, driving it the opposite way.
1: Just short of 108 miles per hour. Good contact, bat on ball. The off-speed struggles prompting Caba to have to go fastball right over the heart of the plate, and Pagliarini didn't give it a chance. Crushed it.
0: And Tulsa having to go to the bullpen now. Caba is done with two out in the third. A pitching change for the Drillers. Travs on the board. They trail now 3-2 as the Drillers make a pitching change on 106.7 Buzz 2.
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0: Trav's on the board here in the third inning. They've got two home, and they still have a runner at second base with two out. Hunter Fitzgerald coming up to face the new Drillers pitcher. That is right-hander Roque Gutierrez. Gutierrez will try to get him out of the inning. It's his eighth ball game this season. He's 3-0, but an ERA of 6.23 over 17 and one-third innings. Averaging about 2.5 innings pitched per outing. He deals to Fitzgerald, and Hunter takes ball one high. Gutierrez pitched on Tuesday in the opener of this series and threw four innings. Two runs allowed in that outing on two hits, but he really steadied the ship for him that day. His pitch low and in, two balls and no strikes. First two hitters he faced the other day reached, and then he retired 12 straight. 2-0 to Fitzgerald. Tying run at second. The pitch caught the top of the zone for a strike as Gutierrez went off speed.
1: Had his season high in strikeouts in that outing as well. Fan four across the four innings.
0: The right-hander from Guasave, Mexico, 5'10", 170. Closed off to the hitter as he sets. And now deals an off-speed pitch that Fitzgerald swings over for strike two. 2-2 to Hunter, who flied out to pretty deep right field his first at-bat. Action in the Traveler bullpen as well. Tyler Cleveland is getting loose. Here's a 2-2. Fitzgerald swings and mashes a high fly ball to right. Does it have enough? It does not. And Hope makes the grab in fairly deep right field to retire the side. Travs strand a man at second, but they get on the board. Two runs home on two hits and a walk. And after three, it's the Drillers 3 and the Travelers 2.
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0: Two, Tulsa leads as we go into the fourth inning. Stephen Davis with you. Trav's going to the bullpen to start the fourth and to take over. Here's Dylan Price.
1: Thank you, Stephen. Little Rock's own Tyler Cleveland. It takes the bump in relief of Adam Leverett. He'll face Jake Giloff, Cole Myers, and Frank Rodriguez here for the Drillers in the top of the fourth. Cleveland sets. First pitch smacked on a line over to Caleb Calley, who hauls it in for out number one.
0: Man, that was, if you're not ready to go as a pitcher when you come in, the first pitch goes out like that, you wake up in a hurry. And fortunately for Cleveland and the Travs, it was right at Cali.
1: A laser right off the bat is how things will get started for Cleveland's outing. Leverett's day done, three innings pitched, three runs allowed, four hits, two strikeouts, two walks. First pitch to Myers showed bunt. Strike one. Cleveland's 0-1. Comes in on the outside part of the plate. Doesn't connect. Ball one. Cleveland pitched game one of the doubleheader on Friday. Scoreless inning and a third with a walk and a strikeout. 21 pitches. Cleveland's second attempt gets the outer part of the plate this time for strike two. Pitched twice against Tulsa in the trip out there. Two innings, three earned in the first, an inning and two-thirds scoreless in the second. The 1-2 doesn't connect. Count goes even at two apiece. Those three runs allowed in that outing, kind of what really has inflated the ERA. Since then, has had to work to get it lower, and now sits at 6.35. The 2-2, chopped foul over to the Driller's dugout. Nice grab by one of the players on the railing over there.
0: Tyler was so good last season after he got that mid-year promotion. Allowed earned runs in only one of his 18 appearances with the Traps.
1: 2-2 from Cleveland, foul. Off again by Myers, this time popped down the third base side. Went two scoreless on the 29th out in Wichita. Allowed just one run against Wichita to cap that series. It was a home run. Again, Myers foul, almost identical. Again, down the third base side. Popped up foul. But it's really started to seem like he's settling in as the season continues on. Cleveland fires the 2-2. Tried to get him inside, doesn't get there. Count goes full. Drillers lead 3-2 here in the top of the fourth. Two runs posted by Tulsa in the top of the previous frame. Two by the Travs. Soft pop over to Cali, who reels it in for out number two. That's what got us to a 3-2 ball game. Four runs posted. Two apiece from both sides in the previous frame. Two outs on the board now here, though, in the top of the fourth, and both been hit Caleb Cali's way.
0: Very different balls for Cali to handle, though.
1: A sharp liner and then a nice soft pop-up. First pitch to Frank Rodriguez. Called strike one, 85 miles per hour on the off-speed.

The National Weather Service in Little Rock has issued a flash flood warning for North Central Saline County and Central Arkansas until 5:45 p.m. At 2:42 p.m., Doppler radar indicated thunderstorms producing heavy rain across the warned area. Between 2 and 3 inches of rain have fallen. Additional rainfall amounts of 1 to 3 inches are possible in the warned area. Flash flooding is ongoing or expected to begin shortly. Hazard: flash flooding caused by thunderstorms. Source: radar. Impact: flash flooding of small creeks and streams, urban areas, highways, streets, and underpasses, as well as other poor drainage and low-lying areas. Some locations that will experience flash flooding include Reform, Perrin, Lake Winnema. Turn around, don't drown when encountering flooded roads. Most flood deaths occur in vehicles. Flooding is occurring or is imminent. It is important to know where you are relative to streams, rivers, or creeks, which can become killers in heavy rains. Campers and hikers should avoid streams or

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3: Okay, Gutierrez continuing on in relief of Miles Canavas. We welcome you back here from Dickey Stevens Park. Heading into the bottom of the fourth. First pitch to Montez outside for ball one. 3-2 your score as Tulsa leads in the Sunday capper. Travis trying to take the series. Tulsa trying to head back to Oklahoma with a split. The 1-0 from Gutierrez. Doesn't connect yet again. Count 2-0. Miles Cabas, line now closed, 2 2/3 spun, 2 hits, 2 runs, 1 walk, and 4 strikeouts. The 2-0, again, same location, doesn't land, now 3-0 for Montez. Cabas had really good stuff, just got tagged towards the end, as seemed like he just kind of got fatigued. Gutierrez, the 3-0, Montez. Swings on the fastball and fouls it back over the sweets. Knew it was coming, just couldn't time it up. Gutierrez getting Fitzgerald to fly out to work out of a jam. Strand one on the base pass in the previous frame. The 3-1 again misses outside, so Montez works a 5-pitch walk. And the leadoff man will head over to first. With nobody down here in the bottom of the fourth, a nice start for the Travs offense potentially. So Callie will dig in. Struck out looking in his lone at bat against Cabas in the bottom of the second. First pitch. Off speed about 86 miles per hour. And called strike one. Gutierrez, 6.11 ERA with 1.47 walks, hits per innings pitched. The 0-1, Callie pulled back. The ball one appealed over to Chad Patterson, the crew chief over at first. It's Patterson at first, Chase Eubanks at third, and Pedro Torres calling the balls and strikes. The 1-1 to Callie, sails high for ball two. Sundstrom in the on-deck circle. Actually, well outside of it right now. Kind of just in that, in between the dirt and the grass to the right of home. Callie sends this one sky high. It'll just stretch towards the first base side, but ranging over to haul it in for round number one is Giloff. Just hung up there in the air for just short of 7 seconds. So Sundstrom up now here, reached on an error and then got thrown out, got caught in a jam to end the second. Montes over there at first. Not a super big lead here. A bunt sent right up in the air and right into the glove of Rodriguez for out number two. One pitch and the second out.
4: Sundstrom going for the element of surprise. He got that, but still got to get that bunt down on the ground.
3: It almost landed perfectly for Rodriguez. Just had to take a few steps forward, and it plopped right into the bucket for out two. So McKeith and the catcher will dig in with one on and two down here in the bottom of the fourth. Both outs coming relatively quickly after the five-pitch walk to Montes. Gutierrez going four the other day. Mentioned earlier, steadying things and giving them some depth. Montes is going to go. This one fouled off the bat of McKeithen, so he will go right back over to first. Montes had a good jump. And Rodriguez propped out of the crouch, but not a hard foul, just soft contact from McKeithen here. I'll send him back and make it an 0-1 count. Travs trailing by one, but getting on the board in the bottom of the previous frame. Gutierrez, Montes is going to go again. Got a good jump, but the throw down from Rodriguez is in time and on a line for out number three. So Montes works a walk, gets nabbed over there at second. And we head to the fifth. Still 3-2. Stick with us here on Buzz 2.
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3: Stephon Wraith will come in relief of Tyler Cleveland, who spins one scoreless frame, no hits, no runs, no walks, no strikeouts, and all three outs getting sent Caleb Callie's way. Stephon Wraith coming in here, pitched in the doubleheader in game number two, went two-thirds of a frame, allowing a run on three hits with a walk and a pair of strikeouts. Kendall George in the top of the order, due up here for the Drillers. First pitch to George. Got him swinging for strike one. Wraith, a 5.68 ERA on the season, 12 and two-thirds innings pitched. George fouls this off his back leg here. 8 runs allowed, 8 walks, and 14 strikeouts for Wraith. Pitched in Tulsa, also in a doubleheader, that time in game one, and was really solid. Just a hit, no runs, 3 strikeouts in 2 innings pitched. 0-2 now here incoming to George. Fouled back into the netting sharply behind home plate. So Wraith continuing this bullpen day now here for the Travs. Kicks the leg, fires the 0-2, a soft chop foul down the first base side. And we'll go again, George, staying alive here in the AB. George walked and came around to score the second of those three runs for the Drillers in the top of the third. Struck out against Leverett to kick off the ball game prior to that. 0-2, we go again, and George fouls it off again. This time, third base side. And a fan with kid in tow, able to reel in the ball for the youngster. Speaking of, Wraith will go for a fresh ball. Didn't like that one. He'll get set again for the 0-2. George has fouled off four straight. Actually, if you count the foul tip, which they'll call that first one, the 0-2 misses outside and high. Everything prior to that ball had been a foul for George. The speedster getting on the base pass yesterday and swiping two. Leads the Texas League now with 18 stolen bags. George fouled again, this time into the camera well over there by Tulsa. So George, seven pitches, has stayed alive in this at-bat. Behind him, DePaula, and then Nevin in the hole. 1-2 incoming from Wraith. Soft chopper down the first base side. Fitzgerald will range forward and then tag the bag for out number one. But a nice job, all things considered, by George. Eight pitches in that at-bat to stay alive after falling behind 0-2. And at least work pitches up a little bit here on Wraith, who just came in relief. First pitch to DePaula. Off speed. Paints the top of the zone for strike one. DePaula, the left fielder tonight. One of the top prospects, not just in the Dodgers organization, but according to MLB.com, in all of baseball. Second pitch to him, low for ball one. Ranked 10th in their most recent top 100. And the top guy in the Dodgers organization. A lot of excitement surrounding him and his development. The 1-1 called strike two. Coming into today, 3 of 16 in this trip to North Little Rock. A homer and three runs driven home. Has flown out in both plate appearances thus far this afternoon. Wraith sets, fires. The 1-2 just misses in the lower corner, outside corner of the zone. So the count now even at two apiece. Wraith working with one out here in top of the fifth. Still a 3-2 ball game in favor of the Drillers. Big cut, won't connect. And Wraith, his first strikeout in relief. Got to Paul at 80 miles per hour. With a lot of movement on that ball.
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3: First pitch to Nevin. Ball one. Third strikeout of the day for the Travelers. Hard hit ball into left center. He's going to get down for a base hit. 110 miles per hour off the bat of Nevin for a two-out single. Just clobbered it. The second pitch of the at-bat. So Wraith fanned one and got that soft ground ball against George here, but not out of the woods yet. We'll now have to work with one on. For the cleanup man, Zaire Hope. And Hope already sparking some offense earlier. Came around to score that third run, throw over to Nevin. Nevin back in time. But a nice attempt at the pick from Wraith. Drove home a run and then swiped a bag and came around on an RBI single from Elijah Hainline, who stands in the on-deck circle. First pitch now here to Hope after the pickoff attempt. Doesn't connect for ball one. So talked about DePaula and his status as one of the top prospects. Well, Hope right behind him in the organization, the number two prospect, according to MLB.com, and number 19 in all of baseball. And they go left and right today. Left fielder and Hope the right fielder. Fastball here for Rafe. It doesn't land on the upper part of the zone. Hope went yard yesterday. 3 of 16 coming into this afternoon. Now 4 of 18. Big swing from Hope on the off speed. Doesn't land and now count 2-1. Hope now has scored 3 runs and driven in 3 runs in the trip here to DSP. 2-1 incoming here from Wraith with 1 on, 2 down here in the top of the 5th, and Tulsa up by 1. Hope slow chopper over to first. Fitzgerald doesn't even have to really move for out number 3. A 2-out single left on the base pass for Tulsa. Travs trail by 1. They'll try to even it up and maybe more as we head to the bottom of the 5th here on Buzz 2.
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3: Three-two, the score here in the bottom of the 5th on Buzz 2. Bottom of the order, 7-8-9 for the Travs. Keith and Aruda and Rambush on tap. Against Gutierrez, who worked through his first full frame in the 4th after working Montez, was able to bounce back, get 2 flyouts, and then a nice throw from Rodriguez would pick Montez off on the base pass. So McKeithen back up to the dish. First pitch to him in this AB. Strike one. McKeithen struck out swinging against Caba to kick off that third frame. One of the last outs Cabo would get in his start. The 0-1 from Gutierrez doesn't connect on the fastball. 94 miles per hour for ball one. 3-2. 5 runs plated between both teams in this game. 4 of them coming, though, in the 3rd. Gutierrez sets. Fires the 1-1 with Ethan outside for ball one. Or ball two, rather. McKeithen's mother, one of the two, throwing out a first pitch prior to the ballgame because, of course, it's Mother's Day. Happy Mother's Day to all the moms and mom figures out there. Chopped foul again towards that Tulsa dugout, making a 2-2 ballgame.
4: Your mom's in town, right?
3: Yes. She took the trip here to North Little Rock. Happy Mother's Day, Mom. Came and enjoyed the ballgame as well. They sit, AirPods in, they listen.
4: Okay.
3: The 2-2 here from Gutierrez, hard foul down at the third base side. Came off the bat 90 miles per hour, but sounded and looked a little faster than that. McKeithen doing the catching today for the Travs, giving Nick Raposo a day off after long day for Raposo yesterday. Quite a few foul balls bouncing off of him.
4: And starting for the third straight day yesterday as well.
3: A well-deserved day off before another day off tomorrow, a scheduled one for everyone. The 2-2 doesn't connect outside for ball three. Count goes full. Nobody down here in the bottom of the fifth. Gutierrez fires the 3-2, doesn't land, and McKeithen works a leadoff walk.
4: It's been a great inning for the Travs to get a runner around to score to tie it here. Who knows what Mother Nature has in store, but five innings would be an official game. At least get something on the board here, and if nothing else, put a little more pressure on Tulsa.
3: Knocked on wood, as you said it.
4: Maybe don't want rain.
3: There is a storm cell. You and I were looking earlier, and it was hovering around.
4: We need rain, just not while we're trying to play baseball.
3: First pitch to Arruda, swing and a miss for strike one. We've been getting it. Had it on Wednesday. Unfortunately, raining out the school day game. The 0-1 misses low for ball one. But, of course, made it up, played two on Friday. A split there between the Drillers and the Travs. Travs took game one with Kate Anderson on the bump. Drillers would take game two. Big swing here from Arruda. Misses. Now behind in the count, 1-2. After this for the Travelers, again mentioned an off day tomorrow. And then a trip to Northwest Arkansas this upcoming week. 1-2, nobody down, one on here for the Travs in the bottom of the fifth in this one. And that goes inside, count even now, two apiece. Travs again trying to take the series victory over Tulsa. Drillers trying to walk out with a split. They took that bookend of the doubleheader Friday, and then yesterday, a 4-2 tilt in Tulsa's favor. The 2-2 from Gutierrez. Arruda goes down swinging. So Rambush here, 2-up, 0-for-1 on the afternoon, flew out in the lone at-bat. A pair of doubles on the series and three runs driven in. One of those doubles and runs driven in yesterday and then came around to score in a later plate appearance. 1 out, 1 on. Travs trail by one here. First pitch to Rambush high for ball one. Travs again sporting those Mad Mallard uniforms. The last time this season they'll be donned. The bright Hunter orange and the caps green with the orange bill. Duck-esque, if you will. Or Mallard-esque. Throw over. Checking in on McKeithen. He just ranges back. Hadn't had that large of a lead to start.
4: Aaron's not really a threat to run. If he's drawing pickoff throws, they're just, it's a little window dressing from Tulsa.
3: The 1-0, a chopper over to third. They'll go to second, get the force. Now they'll try to go for two, but Rambush, speedy, able to run it out. Nevin went over, got the force at second, and then tried to go to Vetrano for the double play, but doesn't connect, so Rambush will take the place of McKeithen over there first, and he is a threat to steal. As you saw the speed as he just ran that one out.
4: We'll see if he's running at some point here. His 16 steals entering today tied for second most in the league. And Tulsa's going to trot the pitching coach, Durino Linger, out to the mound. We can tell you that the Arkansas Scholarship Lottery has raised over $1.6 billion for Arkansas students since 2009. 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
3: Olinger heads back to the dugout, and Gutierrez will get set to face Michael Arroyo here on the top of the order for the Travelers with two down and now one on. Still, but this time, Blake Rambush here in the bottom of the fifth, and Travs trailing by one. No action in the Driller's bullpen as Rambush takes off on the first pitch. This one skied just past the infield, and coming on to reel it in is Hope for out number three. Travs strand one on the board, and they trail by one. We go to the sixth. Stick and stay. 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
3: Stephon Race's appearance is done. Jimmy Kingsbury on in relief. Race, a scoreless frame with a hit and a strikeout. So now, between he and Cleveland, their two innings of work, both scoreless. Kingsbury comes on here with a 2.13 ERA on the season. And really solid, 12 and two-thirds, three runs allowed. A homer, one of them, 14 strikeouts to just three walks. First pitch to Elijah Hainline, misses four, ball one. Saw him in game two of the doubleheader. Two scoreless frames, two strikeouts. Hasn't allowed a run in the month, and we'll go back even further than that after this foul ball that lands just above the press box to our right and off the roof here. And a fan eventually retrieves it. The last time that Kingsbury let up a run is in the midst of the foul ball chase. A ball goes by, a count. Now 2-1 in Hainline's favor. Hasn't allowed a run since the 17th, and that was against Tulsa as the 2-1 sent on a ride into left center on the ground for a leadoff base hit for Hainline, and Hainline's nice day continues. That's his third hit in three plate appearances. Allowed two against Tulsa on that 17th game. Two hits, one of them a homer, a strikeout and a walk there, and then prior to that, his first appearance of the season out in Midland. Allowed a run, two hits, and a third of work. Everything else has been scoreless. Really, really nice start to the season for Kingsbury here, but he'll have to work with a man on. In this top of the sixth, and Tulsa up by one. The first offering to Vetrano outside for ball one. Hainline, 5 of 18 coming into this afternoon's series finale. In this trip to North Little Rock, the 1-0 gets the inner part of the plate, strike one. Had a homer and five runs driven in coming in today, added another run, or another RBI, and then scored a run. Coming all the way around to score the first run of this ball game after a double in the second. So a pair of singles and a double for Hainline. Continues his nice day, and he stands at first, a 1-1 to the first baseman, Vetrano. Bronx native sets, gets the offering from Kingsbury, and fouled off down the third base side.
17: That's Edwards, the Giants.
3: Toronto, Played for Great Lakes last year, the lefty. Now up here with Tulsa at the AA level. A little subtle check-in from Kingsbury over there to first and Hayline. Now fires the 1-2. Goes high, 89 miles per hour for ball two. Petrato 0-for-2 in the afternoon, grounded out to end the third and then flew out to follow up Hayline's double in the second. Now working here in a 2-2 count. Now a throw over from Kingsbury. Wasn't a large lead for Hayline, but just to check in and give himself a little time to reset before firing the 2-2 pitch to Petrato. He'll set. He'll do that now. Kicks the leg. Fires. Petrano sends it on a ride just by the outstretched and diving Rambush into right field. And a little bit too far, too fast for Hayline, who's able to just get back in time. Both guys rounding. Hayline a little farther, and Montez able to toss it over. He had ranged in so far to reel in the ball that he had the advantage, but Hayline able to slip around and apply tag from Aruda and get back in time. So now two on, nobody down here in the top of the sixth as the Drillers up by one, threatening a little bit more damage here with a runner in scoring position in Hayline. It was a nice attempt from Rambush, a hard hit ball. He couldn't reel it in, and it sneaks into right field. And just before firing, Kingsbury going to call time as McKeithen will come in there and check up on him. Giloff digging in, a 0-for-1 day for him. He had a sack fly, though, that scored Hayline. And a sharp line out over to Cali in the fourth. A little conversation between Chase Eubanks after the time and Kingsbury. Kingsbury, the Philadelphia native, coming by way of the city of brotherly love. First pitch to Geloff here, ball one. Kingsbury spending last season here in Arkansas, so a familiar face for Travs fans when he came back for this campaign. The 1-0, just kind of off the nub of the bat for Geloff here and fouled back. Even the count at one apiece. So Hayline on second. Petrano on first. And nobody down here for the Drillers in the top of the sixth. And they're up by one. Hayline's going to go. The throw over to third. Cali applies the tag. Not in time. Hayline has been shifty. Was able to get back in time before. And now here. Sliding underneath the tag to put runners on the corners here for the Drillers. And 90 feet from home, now stands Hayline. 2-1 incoming from Kingsbury to Geloff. Geloff fouled back into the netting. Two on. Travs trying to avoid letting the Drillers push themselves further out front. Kingsbury kicks, fires the 2-2 back. Again, just missing the press box. And a nice grab from a fan down below. Second time that a foul ball has been hit this way in the Sunday series finale against Wichita. One, well, made its mark on the press box window. The 2-2, skied, tracking, it's foul. Fitzgerald underneath it for out number one. And a big out here for Kingsbury to nab. Movement in the Travelers bullpen. But for now, still Kingsbury's show as he goes against Cole Myers and working towards the bottom of the order. But while both guys have played sparingly, both have made their mark in this series. Myers a home run, and Rodriguez in the on-deck circle was mentioned earlier. When he's played, he's been solid. Myers watches the first one go by for a called strike. And Myers singled in his first plate appearance and swiped a bag and then flew out. His was a soft fly over to Cali. Runners on the corners here with one down, top of the sixth in a one-run ball game. Runner going and sliding in. Looked like McKeithen didn't even notice him at first. And wasn't your traditional stolen base. It was kind of, hey, if they're not looking, I'm going to take it. And he did. Toronto swipes a bag, his fourth of the season, and he's over at second. Both guys now in scoring position for the Drillers, and just one man down. Chopper down the third base side, fouled. So now Myers behind in the count, 1-2. So Kingsbury, mentioned before, has not allowed a run since the 17th, and that was against Tulsa. Trying to avoid doing it here. For the first time in just a little less than a month. Staring down over to second in Vetrano. Now he'll fire, and this into left center is going to get down for a base hit. Hainline will just trot in across the bag. Now here comes Vetrano, no throw. And he will come home as well. The Drillers plate two off the bat of Cole Myers. And they now lead 5-2 here in the top of the sixth. Some offense here from the Drillers in the top of the sixth. Hainline singled and came around. Vetrano singled and now a single from Myers. It's small ball, but it's working. One man down, and the Travs now trail by three here in the top of the sixth. The throw over. Fitzgerald now chasing him down, but almost gets there in the pickoff attempt. Fitzgerald could have tossed it to Rambush, but he wanted to play tag. He eventually wins. But a little bit of a scare for out number two. So Myers off the base pass now. And now Kingsbury can finally work with the bases empty. And two outs here. Bottom of the order ran in Frank Rodriguez. Called strike one on the fastball. Rodriguez, 3 of 6 coming into today. In this series, a homer and a ribby. And this one sent on a ride into left, but hung up in the sky and underneath it. With a good read on it, was Arroyo for out number three. But the Drillers, plate two on three singles. Nobody left on the base pass, though. We head to the bottom of the sixth. It's a 5-2 ball game. Keep it with us here for more Travs baseball.
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3: Roque Gutierrez continues his relief outing, and he'll face Pagliarini, Fitzgerald, and Montez this time here in the bottom of the sixth. Dylan Price, Stephen Davis hanging with you this Sunday series finale. an overcast day here at the ballpark, and a crowd still coming out and enjoying this ball game, the capper of this homestand. Travs will head to Northwest Arkansas after a day off tomorrow. Nice easy road trip, not anything crazy. First pitch to Pagliarini, gets the outer part of the plate for strike one.
4: I'm curious, since you're not from this part of the country, what is a crazy road trip for you?
3: I'd say anything probably over 6 hours is we're getting into
4: okay.
3: a little bit longer. I consider that a crazy
4: trip. So half of the trips we have in the league are not crazy then. Five of the nine would be under that.
3: The 0-1 foul back. Look at the stands. And nice grab here by one of the fans off the ricochet.
4: Now one of the people he was with, a lady reached for it, didn't catch it, knocked it up in the air, and he caught it. And she's got a hurt hand. Maybe a couple jammed fingers.
3: The 0-2, Gutierrez will send Pagliarini back down for out number one. Gutierrez has been really solid since coming in, working out of that jam that Cabo was in. We're continuing to provide some depth for the Drillers. So after that trip to Northwest Arkansas, well, the Travs will be back home, and it's going to be a big-time homestand. They'll host the Springfield Cardinals. You get one, and then you get two dog days on Tuesday and Wednesday. Fitzgerald rocked into right field. No diggity, no doubt. Fitzgerald going yard here in the bottom of the sixth. Sent it on a ride, a first pitch home run. Make it a 5-3 ball game. 114 miles per hour scorched off the bat from Fitzgerald for his eighth long ball of the season.
4: He had missed home runs his first two at-bats. To come back and get one on the third is impressive.
3: 5-3 ball game, and now Fitzgerald gets a hug from Cali, and then he gets the home run belt. And he'll head back into the dugout and hoping he can spark some more offense here for the Travs. You trail by two. The bottom of the sixth, Montez. A chopper down the first base side and foul. So right on cue, aforementioned, Gutierrez has been rock solid. First real mistake, and Fitzgerald capitalizes to make it a two-run ball game. Montez readies for that 0-1 offering from Gutierrez, who set his feet, then kind of had to reset him. Now fired and gets the outer part of the plate. So mention you get the one, then two dog days, then $3 Thursday, a staple, of course. Fireworks Friday on Friday, but then you get Fireworks Friday on Saturday. We'll just call it Fireworks Saturday. The 0-2 to Montez, a chopper, was tracking towards second, but then a nice job by Vetrano to glove it, and Gutierrez has to sprint down the first base side, but able to get there in time for out number two. It's also Cal Raleigh bobblehead giveaway, rather, for the first 1,000 fans. And then, get this, you get fireworks again on Sunday night to wrap up the homestand and send you off into Memorial Day the following day.
4: Call it Fireworks Friday on Sunday. It's really just Memorial Weekend fireworks.
3: But you get triple the fireworks, two dog days, and $3 Thursday, next homestand against Springfield. Cali fouls the first one back for strike one.
4: Game times for that Saturday and Sunday adjusted off normal. Saturday will be at 6:35.

0: Fitzgerald's 8th homer of the season. Callie checks swing. They'll say he went around. It's 3/4 over the dish and looked like initially Pedro Torres was going to appeal to Chad Patterson, but then I think Callie knew it. Rodriguez knew it, and Torres just had to think about it for a second. 1-2, Gutierrez trying to work out of the frame. Hard hit ball just by the glove of Gutierrez, but standing right there, right into the shift, was Geloff, and that he tossed over to Vetrano, 4-3. But a long ball off the bat of Hunter Fitzgerald cuts into the deficit, 5-3. We head into the 7th. 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
1: to tell you all about them and take you the rest of the way. The voice of the Travs, Stephen Davis.
0: All right, Dylan, it's Peyton Alford on the mound, the left-hander, the fifth pitcher today for the Travs. Kendall George leading off, swings and misses for strike one. Peyton, a winner his last appearance back on Thursday against these Drillers. A line shot foul over the Tulsa dugout into the netting. Strike two.
1: Again, another foul over there. Can't stay away.
0: Alford pitched an inning and two-thirds scoreless with four strikeouts on Thursday. They'll get some left-handed hitters to face this inning, including the man up there now, George, who's 0 for 2 with a walk. 0-2 pitch. Rolled foul slowly first base side. And we'll do it again. Tulsa 5, Arkansas 3, top of the 7th. Drillers with 5 runs, 8 hits, 1 error. They've left 4. Travelers 3 runs on just 3 hits. No errors and 2 men left. 0-2 pitch. Just off the outside corner, ball 1. Alford following Leverett, Cleveland, Wraith, and Kingsbury for right-handers today. First lefty for the orange-shirted Travs. The 1-2. Chopped past the mound. Aruda in from short, grabs it, fires quickly in time on a low throw at first. They get Kendall George to open the 7th.
1: Really nice play from Aruda, and then a nice pick there from Fitzgerald. Textbook stuff.
0: Have to be clinical with George going down the line. No margin for error. Here's Josue DePaula, 0 for 3 today. Travs have done a good job against DePaula in the series. He's not been a huge factor out of the 2 spot in the lineup. First pitch is low. DePaula now just 3 out of 19 for the week. Does have a double and a home run. But you take 3 for 19, he's not causing a ton of problems. Hits a ground ball here to Rambush. Blake, a slide to his right to get it. Scoops, throws. Quickly two gone in the top of the 7th.
1: Really quick work from Peyton here.

0: just what the Travs need. Try to get back up at bat and get something going there.
1: 8 combined strikeouts in his last two appearances as well, but right here it's been contact.
0: Alford's been on a nice roll, unscored on his last 3 outings. Trying to make it 4 today. Fires a strike to Nevin. Kyle Nevin has walked, grounded out, and singled. One. Chopped left side. Callie from third tries to get it on the short hop and can't. It'll be a base hit for Kyle Nevin. It's a do or die play for Callie. He's running laterally to his left. The ball's down around his shins. Got to try to pick it. And once you don't come up with it cleanly, Tulsa's got a runner. Second hit for Kyle Nevin today.
1: And Nevin was moving down the first base side as well. It was going to be a tough one regardless.
0: 9 hits now for the Drillers. Alford will get another left-on-left matchup against Zaire Hope. And he takes a strike. The 0-1. Just outside. It's a ball and a strike. Alford trying to work quickly. No one's throwing in either bullpen right now. Swing and a foul tip in and out of the catcher's mitt. Strike 2. When disaster strikes, call our friends at Metro Disaster Specialist to get your business up and running in no time. Tulsa trying to get a split of this series after the Travs had won the first 3. The Travs trying to find a way to battle back in this game and win the set. Nobody has come from behind to win a game in the series. 1-2 pitch. Fouled away. We'll do it again. In fact, nobody has even come from behind to take a lead in the series. The team that's had the first lead in every game has gone on to win it. Again, a 1-ball, 2-strike pitch. Oh, this one will wait a moment. Throw over to first instead. Alford set again, staring at the runner. Now the pitch. Runner is going. The pitch is called strike 3, pretty much right down the middle. And that's the inning. Peyton Alford works around the 2-out single. And the Drillers are gone in the top of the 7th. Time to stretch here at DSP. Travelers trailing 5-3.
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0: Last of the seventh, Travs trailing 5-3. They have been down pretty much all day today to this Tulsa Driller squad. 6, 7, 8 hitters due up here. Sundstrom, McKeithen, and Aruda against Roque Gutierrez, the Tulsa right-hander who has handcuffed the Travs for 3 1/3 innings with the exception of Fitzgerald's homer in the sixth. So here we go in the seventh. First pitch to Sundstrom, pulled on the ground through the 5-6 hole into left field. Jared's aboard with a first pitch single. Just like that, the Travs will get the tying run to the plate.
1: Fourth hit of the series for Sundstrom. Second time he's reached base today, the other on that error.
0: The Travs could get Jared Sundstrom going. That adds another dimension to the offense. There's a guy with great power and great speed. Well, now McKeithen, who has struck out and walked today. He walked against this pitcher 2 innings ago. Ball one is in the dirt and smothered. Travs hitters all getting a second look now at Gutierrez, who has thrown 45 pitches since he came on back in the third inning. Caba went 2 2/3, starting the bullpen game. Now Gutierrez has taken it from him into the seventh inning. Throw over to first. Sundstrom diving back. Travs have been out hit today 9-4. They're a home run swing away from tying it, though. Pitch. Swung on, pulled the third, fair ball. Nevin stabs it near the line, staggers, drops the ball, and doesn't have a play. It's a base hit for McKeithen. The tying runs are aboard. That was a nice play by Nevin to even flag it down. He's upset that he couldn't make a throw, but if he doesn't get that, it's down the line for extra bases.
1: It was a really, really nice job to nab it, and then he kind of propped up the first time and then completely lost his footing on that second attempt. And as you mentioned, spiked the ball. He wasn't thrilled about it, but it was a hard play to make.
0: Tulsa's had a lefty warming up. They're going to make a change. Gutierrez is done after giving up a couple hits to open the inning. Eric Wedge, a pitching change for Tulsa. Travs trailing 5-3 here in the seventh. They've got two on, nobody out. Trying to put a rally together as Tulsa goes to the bullpen on 106.7 Buzz 2.
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0: New Tulsa pitcher is left-hander Christian Suarez. He'll inherit a couple runners here as the Travs have had back-to-back hits to open the inning. Tying runs on base for JT Arruda. Switch hitter will hit right-handed. Suarez coming on for the 12th time this season. ERA right at 4. He's thrown 18 innings. 20 strikeouts, 7 walks. Opponents batting just .227 against him. Suarez ready to face his first hitter. Rocks and fires, and Arruda chops one over the head of the third baseman and down the left field line, rolling towards the corner. Sundstrom scores. McKeithen will stop at third. A double for Arruda, and the Travs are within one. It's 5-4. Well, Suarez was trying to get a ground ball and give his infield a chance to turn two. He got a ground ball, but Arruda got the old AstroTurf hop and bounced it way up over Nevin's head at third base.
1: Nice piece of hitting there from Arruda. Came off the bat 110 miles per hour as well. And after having a hard play to make, there was no play to make there this time around for Nevin.
0: Arruda's third double, his 11th RBI. Now the Travs have the tying run at third and the go-ahead run at second base. Nobody out. And Blake Rambusch swings and misses. Strike one.
1: Nice cut from Rambusch, just trying to follow everybody else's lead in this frame so far.
0: Rambusch with hits in his last four games. He's 0 for 2 today. Tulsa playing the infield deep with nobody out. Here's the pitch. Swung on, grounded right side. That's through for a hit. Tie game. Stop sign goes up at third for the next runner. Rambusch does keep the line moving. A sharp ground ball single into right field, and we're even at 5. McKeithen scoring, and even with Arruda, a speedy runner at second, Rich Thompson had no choice but to hold him. Hope was playing shallow in right and got to it quickly. No reason to push the envelope with nobody out. Well, the Travs have tied it. Now they've got a golden opportunity to take the lead. First and third, nobody out, and again, Tulsa will play the infield back. Pickoff throw to first. In the dirt, but blocked. Petrano chested it up like a catcher and kept it at his feet. Arruda had to hold third. Four hits to open the seventh inning, two each off two different pitchers. Arroyo's 1 out of 3 today with an infield single. The pitch to Michael is called a strike. Bit of a delayed call from Pedro Torres.
1: Rambusch was dancing over there at first.
0: Oh, he will do that. He's got that left-hander, Suarez, looking right at him. Long pause this time. Now the 0-1. That's upstairs. One ball and one strike. Interesting decision by Eric Wedge to play the infield back here. The third baseman's in a few steps, but not nearly all the way. First baseman holding the runner. Now the 1-1. And Arroyo swings and drives it. Deep right center field. Myers was shaded that way. He goes way back, makes the grab for out number one. Arruda tags and scores. Travs lead, and Rambusch tags and moves to second. 6-5 Travelers. Michael Arroyo with a sacrifice fly to put him on top for the first time today.
1: Arroyo had singled earlier, came around to score. He's been making solid contact all day. One of the deepest parts of the ballpark, and right there. Ideal situation.
0: Well, the Travs have moved in front. Now here's Charlie Pagliarini. Left on left matchup. Suarez, couple looks back at the runner, now pitches. Down low, off the catcher's glove, but the runner holds. Ball one. Pagliarini ripped a two-run double back in the third inning. He's 1 out of 3 today. That came against a left-handed pitcher, the starter, Miles Caba. There's now a right-hander warming quickly in Tulsa's bullpen. The 1-0. Swung on and missed. Count even. Pagliarini, the first of three straight lefties, though, for the Travs. So if the Drillers want to play matchups, they probably have Suarez in for these next three hitters. One out, seventh inning. Trav's in front, 6-5. Runner at second. Here comes the pitch. Called a strike, inner edge. Pagliarini pulled the hands in. But it's strike two. Trav's had three hits over the first six innings. First four batters of this inning all had hits. This game turning around in a hurry. One ball, two strikes. Pitch to Pagliarini. Runner going. The pitch is wide. The throw to third. Not in time. Rambush timed him up and had a great jump and steals third when the catcher, Rodriguez, who throws well, had a clear throwing lane. Well, Rambush now just 90 feet away with one out, and now Tulsa does bring the infield in at all four spots. Pagliarini trying to make some contact. 2-2 pitch. Low and outside. It's a full count. You can tell when Blake Rambush is playing baseball that day. His pants get very dirty. He's got dirt on both sides, front and back on both legs. Big lead off of third. The 3-2. Chased and missed. Pagliarini went after a slider that moved out of the zone. And he's out number two. Big strikeout for Suarez with the runner at third. And now two away. And here's Hunter Fitzgerald, who's hit three balls on the screws today. Two of them caught by the right fielder. The one last inning, though, cleared the fence for his eighth home run of the season. Infield moves deep now with two out. And the pitch from Suarez. Called strike one. Suarez has that lower arm angle down near three quarters. Tough on left-handed hitters. That ball comes cutting in front of their face and over the plate that way. Moving away from him. Here's the 0-1. That's outside. One ball and one strike.
1: Cam Day, the arm moving up in the dribbler's pen right now.
0: Could be the last hitter for Suarez, however it works out. One ball, one strike. Here's the pitch. Just a little bit low as he went for the outside corner with the fastball. It's 2-1.
1: With how quick they were ramping up Day before, kind of thought they might take Suarez out so that he didn't have a guy, as you mentioned earlier, who's been hitting the well today, Fitzgerald, up against him. But I think that strikeout gave him that extra batter.
0: Now the 2-1. Swung on, belted, deep right. Did he do it again? He did! Hunter Fitzgerald goes deep twice on Mother's Day, and it's 8-5. And for Hunter Fitzgerald, Mother's Day means a little extra with everything his mom's going through. What a swing, what a couple of swings as he makes a heart with his hands crossing home plate. Trav's by three, Tulsa going back to the bullpen. Give Hunter Fitzgerald that home run championship belt again. It's a 5-run seventh inning, and the Travs lead 8-5. Pitching change for the Drillers. Two out here in the seventh. We're back after this on Buzz 2.
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0: 8-5 Travs here in the seventh. Hunter Fitzgerald, after the Travs had taken the lead, hits a two-run home run, 354 feet, came off his bat, 99 miles per hour. Travs have turned this game around here in the seventh. They're up 8-5. Cam Day is on to pitch for the Drillers. He's a righty. And Travs have the big lefty, Lázaro Montes, coming up. So Tulsa not wanting to stick with the left-hander Suarez. Brings on Day for his 13th appearance of the year. He's had a really good season so far. Montes today, 0 for 2 with a walk. First pitch coming to Laws. Called a strike. Day, the fourth pitcher of the day for Tulsa, the third in this inning. What a round for the Travs in the seventh. Here's the 0-1. Right through there, strike two. It's Trav's offense that has been shackled for two-plus games, roaring to life. 0-2 pitch, bouncing in for a ball. Hunter Fitzgerald with a two-home run game. His second of the season, the third of his career, all here in the last 2 years as a Trav. One ball, two strikes, the pitch. Montes checked his swing. Did he go? He did not on an appeal to third. 2-2. Fitzgerald had a two-home run game at Wichita on the last day of April. Also tied his career high with four RBIs in that one. Three RBIs today. Solo homer last inning, two-run homer this inning. 2-2 to Montes, the pitch. That's high, and Lázaro's worked it full. Cam Day, the new Tulsa pitcher, 14 and a third innings this year, ERA 1.88, 11 strikeouts, 7 walks. His payoff to Montes. Jam shot, flipped over by third base. Nevin was playing off the line, but runs it down in fair territory, and that's the inning. But a great round for the Travs. They put up 5 on 5 hits and take the lead. We're going to the 8th. Travelers 8, Drillers 5.
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0: Travs lead 8-5 into the 8th inning. Peyton Alford, who worked a scoreless 7th, stays in here for Arkansas. And he deals strike 1 to Elijah Hainline, a right-handed batter. Fastball at 92 miles per hour. Hainline has been retired today. He's 3-for-3. Swing and a ground ball right at Aruda at short. Scoops, throws, one out. Hainline had doubled and hit a pair of singles. They get him to open the 8th. This is a very important inning for Peyton Alford. Your team just scored five. They've got their first lead of the day. You had to wait and watch it all. Now you go back to the mound. Can you shut down the opposition here and really put a dent in their hopes and bolster your own team's momentum as a little bit of light rain begins at Dickey Stevens Park? There's a strike to Joe Vetrano.
5: I was going to add, there's also the mother nature of it all, that you don't know how much time could possibly be remaining in this game.
0: Nobody's by the tarp. The fastball is in for a strike, 0-2. That's usually a sign that they're not going to pull it immediately. There's some folks in the area, some of the Trav staff, but nobody's right there ready to pounce. General manager of the Trav, Sophie Osier, went out and talked to the umpires between innings. This pitch is wide, 1-2. They are aware of the situation. And honestly, what looks like it's coming on radar doesn't look like it would be all that hard. So you might be able to play through it. We'll see. Some folks heading for cover from the lower bowl as the 1-2 is swung on and missed. Alford trying to make it all a moot point as he strikes out Vetrano. Two gone in the eighth.
5: We had talked before the game, and the original radar had it kind of coming in around 3:45. And then about an inning ago, it checked it and looked around 4:15 and somewhere in the middle. Starts now.
0: Now Jake Geloff swinging, fouling it out of play. Strike one. Definitely a light rain at the moment. Not something you necessarily want to sit out in if you're a fan. Most of the folks adjusting and moving to cover. A couple umbrellas, a couple ponchos have popped out. This pitch high, 1-1. Those folks were prepared when they showed up today. And a few folks are just going, you know what, it's just water. We can sit here.
5: It's kind of refreshing.
0: Kind of. 1-1. Fouled away, strike two. Alford's one strike away from closing out a second consecutive scoreless inning. Payton's the fifth pitcher today for the Trabs, who had trailed all day until that five-run seventh inning. Trabs trying to win a series from the first-place club. Swing and a foul out of play again on the right side. Still 1-2. And get back within a game of first. They don't see Tulsa again the rest of the first half. Get that final game of the series. It's always a two-game swing. You're going to get a game closer. You're going to fall a game further back. 1-2 pitch. Swung on and missed. Alford strikes him out with the high heat. Peyton Alford, two scoreless innings, three strikeouts. And after 7.5, it's the Travelers in front, 8-5.
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0: Cavs are up 8-5, bottom of the 8. Caleb Cali leads it off here. Cam Day, the right-hander, staying on for Tulsa as the light rain has picked up a little bit. But we play on. And ball one is inside to Caleb Cali, 0-for-3 today. Sundstrom and McKeithen to follow this inning. Trav sent 8 men to the plate last inning. First 4 had base hits. Cali swings, hits a ground ball up the middle, base hit. A shortstop laying out for maybe overdove, and it was underneath him as it snuck through. Hainline had to get down to the ground, but I think he went too far going for it. Well, Cali has a hit, 15th game in the last 17 that he's had at least one knock.
1: And every Trav has now reached base today.
0: That's a good day. Good day for hitting coach Jordan Cowan and the boys. Now Jared Sundstrom, 1 out of 3 today. He got the rally started last inning. A first pitch single through the left side. Nothing fancy, just a ground ball. And he takes a strike. Michael Arroyo's sacrifice fly gave the Travs the lead last inning, but they had to set that up first. Cali hopping around over at first base. Not going anywhere. A breaking ball is in the dirt. 1-1. Bottom of the 8. Light rain falling. Travs leading 8-5. Trying to win this series. Playing as the Mad Mallards today. And Ducks, Mallards, they don't mind a little moisture.
1: I was just going to say, Ducks do their best work in the water.
0: There you go. 1-1. Sharply hit, but right at the shortstop. To second, 1-1, 2. And Sundstrom hit it on the screws, but it's 2 outs. 6-4-3 on the double play, and bases are empty for McKeithen. 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
1: Charlie Bielenson warming for the Travs.
0: Warming in the rain for the 9th inning. The 1-0. Missed in, 2 balls and no strikes to McKeithen, who had an infield single last inning. That's what it's listed as, but it was a sharp ground ball along the third base line. The third baseman made a great stop on it, but couldn't get a grip to throw it. Now McKeithen shoots one to first. Vetrano able to backhand it and step on the bag to retire the side. One hit, nobody left, nothing across for the Travs in the 8th. We'll head to the 9th. Travelers 3 outs from a win and a series victory, leading 8-5.
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0: 8-5, ninth inning. Charlie Bielenson has been summoned from the bullpen to try to slam the door as we get a flash of lightning and a loud crack of thunder. The umpires don't flinch. We'll play on. And now crew chief Chad Patterson of the umpiring crew walking off to the first base side. He wants to talk to Trav's GM, Sophie Osier. Pause for a moment, and nope, they're not going to call for the tarp. They have asked fans to head up to the concourse level just to be safe. It'll be the 8-9-1 hitters here for Tulsa. The rain is light, but that flash of lightning and that clap of thunder were close. First pitch to Myers, swung on and missed. Bielenson is the sixth pitcher today for Arkansas. Charlie's on for the 10th time this season. He's 4-for-4 in save opportunities. He bounces the next pitch, and it's 1-1. Charlie got a save his last time out. That was on Tuesday in the opener of the series. Worked two innings, perfect, with three strikeouts. He's had 4 days of rest. The 1-1. Outside, ball two, 2-1. 20 strikeouts, two walks this year. He's given up just one earned run. That was last week in Wichita on a solo homer. ERA 0.59. Myers swings at the 2-1 and beats it into his foot, foul. Two balls, two strikes.
1: With how well he's been performing, I really wasn't sure if it was lightning and thunder at first or if you guys have just upped the pyrotechnics for Charlie.
0: I don't think we have the budget for that. That's not a minor league thing. Two balls, two strikes. Here's the pitch. Swing and a miss. Strike three. Bielenson K's the first hitter of the ninth. Myers on a two-hit day strikes out to open the ninth inning. A little bit of rain not slowing Charlie Bielenson. That would be cool, though. I don't mind that for closers when they come in, the big-time studs in the majors. Frank Rodriguez swings. It's a dribbler back to the mound. Now they're going to say it's off his leg. Bielenson's picked it up. They're trying to argue with the home plate umpire. Charlie's going to go ahead and walk over and touch first base. Rodriguez broke his bat on the swing. The Travs were adamant that it didn't hit the batter and just went out into fair territory. We saw that yesterday with Nick Raposo on an awkward swing. But Bielenson, McKeithen, and everybody there, and looking at the replay, boy, I don't know. Tough to tell for sure. I don't think it hit his right leg. It came at an awkward angle. If it did not hit his left foot, I don't think.
1: Off the first review, it kind of looked like it was off him, and then it...
0: Now Rodriguez swinging with a new bat on the 0-1. Flares one into right. Montes charging, sliding in the rain to make the catch. Two out. A little flare from Lázaro Montes for the second out. It either grazed his right thigh or his left foot if it hit him. It may not have. It ends up not mattering on the very next pitch. Two out, ninth inning. And here's the speedster, Kendall George, 0-for-3 today with a walk. Bielenson in light rain as a lightning flash goes overhead, misses high, ball one. 8-5 Travelers, two out, bases empty, ninth inning, trying to finish off a comeback win to take this series. Charlie sets again, a right-hander's pitch, swung on and missed, one ball, one strike.
1: Before the pitch right there, Charlie looked to the dugout after the last thunder rumble and shrugged, kind of like, am I still going?
0: Charlie's not from the South or Midwest where you get these thunderstorms. It's a new adventure for some of these guys. The 1-1, breaking ball, swing and a miss, strike two. I'll tell you, the Trav staff's going to get the tarp on the field very quickly whenever the third out happens to end this game, this inning or not. One ball, two strikes. Here's the pitch. Bounced it in. 2-2. Travs had trailed all day until a five-run seventh inning. They need one more out, one more strike. Bielenson ready. The pitch. High, full count. Crowd today, 2,622. They've thinned out a bit. Travs trying to finish off a Mother's Day win. It would be a third straight series victory as well. Charlie ready. 3-2 pitch to Kendall George. Down and in, ball four. And Bielenson looks at the ground in the front of the mound. I think he slipped just a bit on the landing point on his release. And the game continues on a two-out walk. And that gets Josue De Paula to the dish. He's 0 for 4 today. The Travs will not hold the base runner. Two-out ninth inning. They just need to get the batter. And ball one is high. Bielenson looks at his hand. It's getting a little tougher to grip the baseball as this rain intensifies just a bit. George taking second on defensive indifference. No stolen base. Now a 1-0 pitch due to De Paula. And it's high, ball two. And now Bielenson's looking at the ground again. The landing point for Charlie's left foot in his pitching motion is causing him some issues. 2-0 now to De Paula. Travs need one more out. Here's the pitch. High ball three, 3-0.
1: We saw when he was initially warming, he kind of had some trouble with the footing because of the moisture at that time, but it's only picked up and continued since, and it's really starting to kind of play a factor.
0: De Paula is going to be taken all the way on this 3-0. Here it comes. And it's a little bit high, ball four. Tulsa will get the tying run to the plate with two out in the ninth. It'll be Kyle Nevin. This rain is not letting up at all. If anything, it's coming harder. And big rain drops as well. Kyle Nevin today, 2 for 3, two singles, plus a walk. Bielenson wants and gets a new baseball. Trying to find a way to dry off his right hand. Charlie holds the ball in his bare hand behind his back as he looks in for the sign. Now he sets and deals. And a breaking ball is high and off the catcher's mitt. That'll be a wild pitch advancing the runners. Bielenson clearly having trouble gripping the baseball right now.
1: If there's a chance to call time, I think they're going to try. It looks like there's a couple staffers now with a rake, some fresh dirt.
0: Pitching coach Cameron Ming has gotten timeout and is out of the Traveler dugout going to the mound. Bielenson's trying to dry off his right hand on his pants. Well, those are wet. They're getting a new rosin bag out there as well as a towel. All allowed by rule. This rain continuing to fall, and the umpires are talking to Cameron Ming. He's wondering why they haven't stopped play when the pitcher clearly can't grip the baseball. That's usually a selling point that the umpires will go, hey, we need to stop until this rain stops, because the game can't continue if the pitcher has no chance to throw a strike, no matter who the team is on the mound, no matter what the game situation. Now, obviously, the game's on the line right here. Ninth inning, two out, and now suddenly the tying runs come to the plate after two walks.
1: That's the thing. At first, it was kind of funny, and it was in jest, but now the tying run, it's become a ball game, and I think that's why Cameron Ming and even Charlie Bielenson are starting to get frustrated and showing that emotion.
0: Can Charlie get one in the zone? Can they get an out? The pitch. It's in there. Nevin taking, and it's 1-1. The crowd all up on the concourse now. Cheers in appreciation. One ball, one strike. Bielenson wants to work quickly. He sets, he fires. Swing and a little fly ball, shallow right. Montes coming on, can't get it, it drops. A run scores, throw to the plate. They held the runner at third. Now Nevin takes second, and the tying runs into scoring position. And now the umpires are going to call for the tarp. After all that, and Bielenson is incensed. They made him pitch to three batters in a heavy rain where he couldn't grip the baseball Tulsa gets a run, and they get the tying run to second with two out, and now the Drillers are upset because they've got the tying run in scoring position, and Kyle Nevin was just yelling at the umpiring crew. So we'll go into a rain delay with two out in the ninth and the tying runs in scoring position for Tulsa as the umpires have both teams mad at them right now. One team because they let the game go while the rain was coming. The other because they stopped it while they've got momentum with the rain coming down and the advantage to the offensive team at that point. The umpires are headed to their locker room. The tarp will be put onto the field and we go into a rain delay, two out in the top of the ninth inning with the Travelers leading 8-6. We're going to take a break and sort things out for a moment. 8-6 Travs, rain delay, top nine with two out on Buzz 2.
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0: They have put the tarp on the field here at Dickie Stevens Park. Great work by the Travs grounds crew and front office staff, but we have heavy rain falling as we go into a rain delay here. Top of the ninth, two out. Travs got the first two outs of the inning with their closer, Charlie Bielenson, on the mound. And then the rain picked up, and Bielenson, who was ahead of Kendall George trying to end the ball game, was having trouble gripping the baseball and losing his footing. It was a ball and two strikes, and suddenly Charlie was not just missing the zone, but not close. And in retrospect, looking back at it, and hindsight is always 20/20, after the three pitches to George that resulted in a walk, at that point it probably should have been a clue that, hey, he's having trouble holding the ball, and this isn't traditional baseball or even baseball that should be played right now. But they allowed the game to continue, and he walked DePaula on four pitches, bringing the tying run up. And then after a mound visit from the Travs pitching coach to try to get him to stop play, they said, no, keep playing. There's two out. We're that close to the end. But they let Kyle Nevin hit, and he flared a base hit into right field to score a run. And then the Travs threw all the way home, allowing Nevin to take second. So now Tulsa has the tying runs in scoring position. And then the umpires call for the tarp, which is a great decision because it's a monsoon rain now. So we wait. And I don't know what they're going to have to do or how long this rain will go, but one team's trying to bus home. The other team's one out from a victory. I think the Drillers felt like they should have kept playing. Of course they do, because they had the momentum, and it's tough for the pitcher to throw strikes. Travs, on the other hand, were incensed that they didn't call for the tarp earlier in the ninth inning, whether the game was over or not. And now we have to wait as cascading rains come down. So we'll wait with you. We'll stay here at the ballpark. We're going to send you back to regular programming, ESPN Radio here on Buzz 2. As heavy rains fall at Dickie Stevens Park, we'll take a break. We'll stay with you. We'll give you updates if we have any at any point. But we're in a heavy rain, ninth inning, Travs leading 8-6, two on, two out for Tulsa. And we'll see what happens with Mother Nature and this ball game as we take a break. Back to regular programming here on your home for the Travs, 106.7 Buzz 2.
10: Looked like I was staying.
11: You didn't want to cuss.
10: No, but I was.
11: Out.
10: Oh, I was screaming. Well, can I ask you a quick question?
11: Sure, please.
10: What sport would you have played had you been able to go off and do that?
11: Baseball.
10: Really?
11: Oh, yeah. When I, you know, see Major League Baseball players, they're able to be in their 30s or, you know, for whatever reason, baseball is also the only sport where the coaches and the manager dress like the players. Could you imagine if an NFL coach dressed in a full pad and helmet? It'd be weird, you know? But that they get to put on a uniform every day like they're eight.
10: Yeah.
11: You know, like they're like they could just put a ball in a tee like they're five again.
10: Right.
11: And plus their money's guaranteed and they get pizzade.
10: Yeah.
11: But I would have played baseball. You know, plus I had a Jewish mother, so she would never let me play football. You know, she would never let me, you know, do the tackle thing. But yeah, I would have done
10: that. What team?
11: Yankees.
10: Ah, yes.
11: Oh, yeah. Yeah.
10: And here's my other dopey question. Are baseball players getting taller?
11: Oh, yeah. Everybody is.
10: Everybody's. Okay, so it's not just...
11: Oh, everybody is.
10: Okay.
11: I mean, everybody is. At the NFL scouting combine every year when all the NFL prospects come in.
10: Right.
11: Bigger, stronger, faster every year.
10: Really?
11: I don't know what's in the Wheaties. I have no idea. But yeah, but it's also women's sports too.
10: Yes.
11: I mean, you're going to see Lauren Betts there tonight, 6'7". Yeah. You know, Cameron Brink a couple years ago. I saw a picture of her standing next to LeBron.
10: Yeah.
11: I think she's a little taller than LeBron.
10: It wouldn't surprise me. See, I've always been used to very tall women.
11: Right.
10: I've always known. And, you know, the joke used to be, oh, she should be a basketball player. Well, now she is.
11: That's right. and better than you too.
10: Yeah. And kicking your behind.
11: More than likely, for sure.
10: Yeah.
11: So this has been an absolute delight.
10: Thank you
11: for coming here.
10: Thanks for having me.
11: Of course. So let's just make sure everyone understands the All Women's Sport Network, world's fastest growing and largest global TV network dedicated exclusively to women's sports. Available over 1 billion devices with a B over 65 countries, and it's redefining how you can experience women's sports. Co-founded by you and Jungo TV.
10: Yes.
11: Okay, great. And then, of course, there's The View just down the hall.
10: Yeah.
11: If you ever want somebody like me to come on and mix it up, I'll always want you
10: to come on. But who knows when you're here?
11: I can let you know.
10: All right.
11: I can provide my view.
10: Okay.
11: I don't know if that, you know, if that. That's
10: well, you know, well, we talk to sports folks.
11: Yes. Okay.
10: I would appreciate talking to you.
11: I'll bring the noise.
10: About sports.
11: I'll do all of that sort of
10: stuff.
11: You know. And it's in its sixth consecutive season as America's most watched daytime talk show.
10: Really? Oh, okay.
11: You didn't know that?
10: I don't ask questions. I just cast a check.
11: By the way, you also have a Golden Globe. So it's an E-triple-G.
10: What?
11: Yeah, you're an E.
10: Like a burp. Like a burp.
11: That's
10: an E burp.
11: You got it. That's right. Pretty cool. Thank you for being here.
10: Thanks for having me.
11: You got it. And I'll do this anytime. You'd be up for it anytime I'm in New York.
10: Okay, cool.
11: That's Whoopi Goldberg right here on the Rich Eisen Show.
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11: Hey, this is Rich Eisen. Coming up on Monday, we review the NBA playoff weekend with diehard Timberwolves fan and my old SportsCenter buddy, Craig Kilborn, in studio on Monday's edition of the Rich Eisen Show on Disney Plus, the ESPN app, and ESPN Radio.
22: No days off when you love what you're doing. Sundays are the best day of the week because you're just one day away from First Take returning Monday, 10 a.m. Eastern on ESPN.